0: Hoskins, right-handed hitter, bats with Cleveland down 2-0. 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The set, the pitch. High and wide, ball one. 6-10 start tomorrow night. Gavin Williams against Chris Paddock. They just picked up Paddock, who was released by Miami. That's the kind of shape Cincinnati's in with all the injuries to their starting pitching. Hoskins takes ball two. It's high. Joey Cantillo and Brady Singer on Sunday afternoon, then on to Detroit and Philly. Andrew Abbott's ready. The pitch. Swung on, hit a ton to left. Down the line it goes. Foul. Onto the home run porch. Boy, that looked like it was above the foul pole. I'm not saying it was fair. I'm just saying it was higher than the foul pole and left. Not a question of fair or foul. It was just a mammoth high foul and a deep one. 2-1 pitch. Fouled it back. Oh, he had a pitch to hit. 2-2 the count on Hoskins. Two down, runner at first. Cleveland down 2-0. Andrew Abbott hasn't given up a run now in 19 consecutive innings. The pitch, down and in, one ball, two strikes. When he's been a lot better pitcher on the road. And Cincinnati has an ERA of 5.28 on the road, 2.87. Now the set, now the 3-2 pitch. Down and low, and outside. He threw him a 3-2 changeup, it looked like. So Abbott walks Hoskins, Ramirez to second. Here's David Fry. David Fry, with men in scoring position, is 1-for-17. But you know it's only a matter of time. The pitch, and it's in there, called strike. Nicked the inside corner. Abbott's ready. Pitch number 64. Here it comes. Outside. 1-1. His changeup at times outstanding, and then like that one, not close. Cleveland aching once again for a big hit early in the game. Two on, two out, 2-0 Reds, third inning. Here it comes. And he looked at a ball down low. Two balls and a strike. David Fry in a hitter's count. Abbott lets it fly. Fry, check swing. He went around on another changeup. Boy, he has fooled Fry in both at-bats, trying to check on a changeup that he chased high and wide. Now a 2-2 count. Does Abbott double up on the changeup? Here's the pitch. Swung on a weak chopper to short. De La Cruz looked at second, slings it to first. Inning is over, and Cleveland strands five in the first three innings. 2-0 Reds on the Cleveland Clinic Radio Network.
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0: Guardians trailing 2-0. Fourth inning as Tanner Bibee goes back to work facing Spencer Steer. And the pitch to Steer is on the inside corner. Strike one. Steer singled his first time up. He was part of that two-run rally in the second inning. As Bibee delivers the 0-1. Swung on and that's popped up on the infield. The first baseman Hoskins calling for it. Not too far from the first base bag, and he makes the catch on the grass portion of the infield for out number one. Jim Rosenhaus along with Tom Hamilton. Brian Motze up the street at Command Center. Great night for baseball downtown as we have 64 degrees and a lot of clear skies up above. We had some sunshine at the start. Nathaniel Lowe steps in. He singled his first time up. Here's the pitch. And it's outside for ball one. Lowe, potentially a nice pickup for the Reds. They were able to get him on a minor league deal into camp. And he made the club. Good experience. First baseman, left-handed hitter, the 1-0. That misses inside for a ball. And the count's now 2-0 on Lowe. Surprising when you see some of the names up and down that lineup, how much the Reds have struggled offensively. The 2-0. And that's on the outside corner for a strike. 2-1 the count on Lowe. But the Reds right there with the Guardians, right about four runs a game. And that lower third of teams in Major League Baseball runs scored wise, the Reds are. Here's the 2-1. Swung on. Ground ball to third. Right there in the shift is Ramirez, who fires over to first in time for the out. Ramirez was way off the line, and that turned out to be perfect. As he did not have to move much. Makes the play. Two up, two down. Don't forget now, through May 31st, you can upload your KeyBank credit or debit card to your guard's wallet within the MLB Ballpark app, and you'll get $5 of loaded value to spend on food, beverages, and merchandise right here at the ballpark, courtesy of KeyBank. Matt McClain steps in, the pitch to him, breaking ball in there for a strike. McClain walked with the bases loaded to force in the game's first run. Back in the second inning, then Tyler Stevenson, who's on deck, hit a sack fly, and that's been it. 2-0 Reds, top of the fourth. Here's the pitch. Another hard-breaking pitch, low and away. Another cutter from Bibee. And the count's now 1-1 on McClain. Off to a slower start at the plate. Fully healthy now, though. Here's the 1-1. That's just upstairs for ball two. Came with a fastball that time, did Bibee. Tanner Bibee still looking for that first win. Right-hander with the 2-1. That missed upstairs and inside for ball three.
6: Two outs, base is empty. Guardians trailing 2-0 here in the fourth. Here comes Bybee's 3-1. Swung on, ground ball to short. Gobbled up by Rocchio. Fires low to first, but a good scoop by Hoskins in time for the out. Three up, three down go the Reds, and we head to the bottom half of inning number four. It's Cincinnati 2, the Guardians nothing.
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6: Guardians down 2-0 as Angel Martinez will get it started. In the bottom half of the fourth inning, facing the tough lefty, Andrew Abbott. Here's Abbott's pitch, and it's on the outside corner for a strike. Guardians have managed just two hits. Now, Abbott's walked three, and they've driven up his pitch count. Started this inning at 67 pitches. Here's the 0-1. Swung on, ground ball near the middle. Diving stop, De La Cruz to his feet. Throws to first, and he got him. Oh, what a play by Ellie De La Cruz. As he stretched as far as he could, and in his case, that's a long way. And then that rocket arm retires Martinez. All right, Tom, an all-around player who seemingly is coming into his own this season. He's shown flashes before, but boy, the all-around game really coming together for De La Cruz as Travis Bazzana steps in and swings at the first pitch, pops it up down the left side, charging in the left fielder Blade, and he makes the catch.
0: Yeah, he's special. There's no question about it. And I don't know, just there isn't anything he can't do, so I don't know that he's ever had the year that you think that talent would produce, but he's still so young.
6: I think that's the key. He got here at a very young age, and obviously the expectations are high, as they should be. Up to the plate now, Patrick Bailey takes a strike on the inside corner. But boy, he can make some plays. And starting to find some consistency a little bit here early in the season. Bailey walked his first time up. Switch hitter right side. Two quick outs recorded by Abbott in this 2-0 game. Cincinnati in front. Here's the 0-1. Outside and low for a ball. 1-1 the count. Now the 1-1 delivery. Swung on, a bouncing ball over the mound, but the second baseman's right there, McLean. And he makes the pickup and throw on to first in time for the out, and an easy inning for Andrew Abbott, setting the Guardians down in order. And we'll play the fifth inning next. It's 2-0 Cincinnati.
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6: Guardians trailing 2-0 as we reach the fifth inning. Tanner Bibee has set down 9 in a row as he goes to work on Tyler Stevenson. Here's the pitch, and it is up high for ball one. Stevenson drove in a run with a sac fly his first time up back in the second inning. That was the second of two runs in that inning, and that's been it as Bibee delivers the 1-0, swung on, and that's popped up on the infield. First base side of the mound, Hoskins is under it, and he makes the catch. And that's two pop-ups on the infield now. Tanner Bibee has gotten out of there. He had gone after one recently in a recent start and collided with Austin Hedges in front of the mound. And on some infield pop-ups, at least tonight, he's letting the infielders handle them. Brian Hayes will step in. Struck out first time up. Bibee with the pitch. And that's on the inside corner for a strike. Hayes, the light-hitting third baseman, right-handed batter. Here's Bibee's 0-1. Just missed inside. 1-1 the count. Now, Patrick Bailey wants to challenge that, so we'll see if this one works. Nope, too high. So they're down to one challenge, the Guardians are. Bailey thought he had one there, but it was ruled a ball. A call confirmed. Now the 1-1 from Bibee. Swung on, foul back and out of play, straight back. And it's 1-2 on Hayes. MLB is partnering with Crisis Text Line to increase mental health awareness. 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Here's the 1-2. Outside. Went with a slider that time, did Bibee. 2-2 the count on Hayes with one out. Base is empty. They play Hayes to the opposite field in the outfield. The 2-2. just missed off the outside edge. And the count runs full, 3-2 on Hayes. Will Benson and the top of the Reds lineup waiting on deck. The 3-2 swung on, and that's looped to right, and it falls for a base hit. Bazzana, the second baseman, gave it a run, but it was beyond his reach and fell in shallow right for a single. One-out single for Ke'Bryan Hayes. Now Will Benson steps in. Now Benson, he won't have a better set of games than the ones he had against Cleveland a year ago. Four home runs, eight runs batted in five games. Here's the pitch to him. Swung on, and there's a high fly ball to shallow center. Coming on is Kwan, and he makes the catch. Benson's retired for the second out in the inning. Hayes remains at first, and here comes Ellie De La Cruz. Enbridge Gas Ohio wants to remind you, whether you're an individual or contractor, state law requires that you call 811 before you dig to have underground utilities marked. It's simple and free. Just dial 811. De La Cruz, switch hitter, left side. Here's the pitch to him. Swing and a miss. Big cut, didn't get it. De La Cruz, a season ago with 22 home runs, 86 driven in, stole 37. Here's the 0-1. On the inside corner for a strike. It's 1-1. Here he is in his fourth major league season, and he's only 24. Two outs, runner at first, 2-0. Reds in front, fifth inning. Here's Bibee's pitch. Fastball up high. 1-2 the count. Bibee getting it up there, 94, 95 miles an hour. Fairly consistent tonight. Pitch count up to 69 for Tanner Bibee now. The 1-2 swung on, and there's a high fly ball to deep right center. Back on it is DeLauder looking up. He'll play it off the wall. Headed for third, being waved around is Hayes, and he will score without a throw. And the Reds take a 3-0 lead on the double off the bat of Ellie De La Cruz. Did not miss a home run by much. Got that one in the gap in right center. And on his 11th double, he drives in his 30th run of the season. And Hayes with two outs. He was off at the crack of the bat and scored easily without a throw. So the Reds in front 3-0. Here's Sal Stewart, 0-2. The pitch to him. Swing and a miss, strike one. Stewart has flied to right, bounced to short. The rookie has 10 home runs and he's driven in 30. Good looking young player. Here's the pitch to him, and he swings, and he pops it up on the infield. Third baseman Ramirez is under it, and he makes the catch to retire the side. But the Reds add another run, and we head to the bottom half of the fifth. It's Cincinnati 3, the Guardians nothing.
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6: Number 9 hitter Brian Rocchio will lead things off for the Guardians as they try and break through against Andrew Abbott. And the first pitch is swung on and launched high and deep to right center. Long run for the right fielder, and Spencer Steer hauls it in a step or two in front of the wall. A good carry to the opposite field by Rocchio, but not quite enough. And Steer makes a nice running catch on the warning track. One pitch, one down here in the fifth, and Stephen Kwan will bat. Kwan has popped to third, bounced to short. 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The pitch to Kwan, he shows bunt, pulls it back, takes a strike. For the Guardians, Gabriel Arias on the injured list with that hamstring injury, and no word on progress for Arias at this point. Here's the 0-1 pitch, and it's down low, 1-1. Sean Armstrong worked earlier this week for the AA club in Akron as he continues to make his way back from a groin injury. Andrew Walters is back pitching down in Columbus. Here's the 1-1 pitch. And that's on the inside corner for a strike. They had stopped his rehab assignment due to an illness, so he had to restart that. Here comes the 1-2 to Kwan. Outside and high, 2-2. On the red side, if you were with us earlier, Tom mentioning that, boy, the rotation has taken some hits. Hunter Green out with elbow surgery. The 2-2 swung on, popped him up. Shallow left. Coming on, the left fielder Blade, and reaching above him and making the catch was De La Cruz. And he can do that. He's tall. And he took it away from the left fielder, so the shortstop made the catch. Two up, two down for the Guardians, and here comes Jose Ramirez. Has one of the two hits tonight for Cleveland, a single back in the third inning. Guardians trailing 3-0 in this bottom of the fifth. Abbott lets it fly, and it's swung on. Line drive, left center, base hit Ramirez. And Ramirez with that big turn, helmet goes flying, he'll stay at first. But Ramirez now 2-for-3 as he looks to get things cranking. Came in hitting 207, but a couple of hits and three trips tonight. Two out, base runner for the Guardians for Chase DeLauder. DeLauder has walked and lined to center. And now Ramirez is struggling over there at first base. He was bent over with his hands on his knees, and now he's walking away from Sandy Alomar. His helmet is down on the first base bag. Manager Stephen Vogt and trainer Jeff Desjardins come out. And they're trying to determine what the issue might be. Squat for Ramirez to see if he's okay, and he's not coming out. Jeff Desjardins and Stephen Vogt head back to the dugout. And obviously the hope is that Ozzy's okay. Normally in this spot, see him being aggressive on the bases. We'll see if he can still do that. As DeLauder digs in. Left on left here. Abbott delivers, and it's a check swing foul back into the netting. Strike one on DeLauder. He continues to pile up the walks. His on-base percentage coming in was at 376. Here's the 0-1. Breaking ball low and outside. DeLauder laid off as he usually does. It's hard to get him to chase those breaking pitches that fade low and away from the left-handed pitchers. So disciplined up there. Now the 1-1. Breaking ball drops high. And it's now a 2-1 count on DeLauder. 3-0 Reds. Two outs, Ramirez at first. Bottom half of the fifth inning. Here's Abbott's 2-1. Swung on, and there's a high fly ball to left. Plenty of room out there for Blade, who makes the catch to retire the side. We head to the sixth. Cincinnati 3, the Guardians nothing.
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0: Well, Tanner Bibee on the short end once again. And guess what? Tanner Bibee's pitching. Cleveland's getting shut out. It's unbelievable. 3-0 Reds, sixth inning. J.J. Blade takes a backdoor breaking ball for strike one. Blade has doubled and flied out. Tom Hamilton back with you on this now beautiful Friday night with Jim Rosenhaus, Brian Motze. Change up away, evens the count. Reds got two in the second on a bases loaded walk and a sack fly. A run in the fifth, the Ellie Dela Cruz RBI double. Blade swings through the changeup, 1-2 the count. Looks like right now, Tanner Bibee has found that changeup. That's one of the best in the game. The kick and the pitch. Down low, a changeup, 2-2. Meanwhile, Cleveland can't figure out Andrew Bennett. That's not new. He's had Cleveland's number. And Andrew Bennett now, incredible stretch he's on. The pitch. Swing and a foul at the plate. Andrew Abbott, the stretch he's on now, 21 consecutive scoreless innings. Andrew Abbott, the left-hander. He's at 84 pitches through five. Bibee's 2-2. Swung on a chopper up the middle. To his right with the backhand and shallow center. And the long throw by Bazzana, not in time. Well, the chopper perfectly placed up the middle by Blade. Blade runs well. And Bazzana went with the backhand into shallow center. And an off-balance throw to try to get rid of it quickly. And a base hit by Blade. The Reds are a lot like Cleveland. Imagine that. Both teams here managed at one time by Tito, who established the culture. You play hard all game long. And Blade hustled it into a single. Tanner Bibee, first pitch strike to Spencer Steer. 1-for-2 with a single. Steer, right-handed hitter with power. The pitch, and it's high, 1-1. Steer, coming into this year, the last 3 years with the Reds, 21 homers a year, 84 RBIs a season, and 16 steals per season. Now the 1-1. Down and away, snap throw to first by Bailey. They almost got Blade diving back. Boy, that was close. Well, it's time for the out-of-town scoreboard. It's brought to you by your Northeast Ohio Ford dealers. Baltimore, let's see. Here is the set by Tanner Bibee and the right-handers, 2-1 pitch. Swung on, double play ball to third. Ramirez to second, one. Bazzana, wide throw. Hoskins kept his foot on the bag going toward right field on a good stretch. Reds want to check and see if they want to challenge the call at first. Bazzana's throw was wide, but Hoskins looked like he made a great stretch towards right field, picked the one-hop throw out of the ground. And the Reds decide not to challenge. That's a big double play turn. Two down, bases empty. Here's Nathaniel Lowe, 1-for-2 with a single. Baltimore trails Washington 3-0, seventh inning in our nation's capital. Pitches outside, a ball. Seventh inning, Pittsburgh beating up Philly 8-3. Seventh inning, Toronto, Detroit 2-2 ball game. Tigers have dropped three in a row. The 1-0. Swing and a weak chopper to second. Bazzana charges, gloves, throws, inning over. Boy, Tanner Bibee, He has made basically the same number of pitches, 84 for both pitchers. Bybee's worked 6. Abbott's worked 5. It's a 3-0 Reds lead in the middle of the 6th.
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0: Left-hander Andrew Abbott delivers and a check swing strike to Reese Hoskins. Hitting cleanup, has struck out and walked. 3-0 Reds, 6th inning. The pitch, a swing and a high pop-up. Third base side foul. Pierce Johnson, he's a right-hander, warming in the Reds bullpen. 3-0 Reds. Cleveland's really not mustered any kind of a threat tonight off the left-hander. He kicks, he fires, and it's down low. 1-2. Wrapping up those scores, Milwaukee, Minnesota, 1-1 in the 7th. This is rivalry weekend across the major leagues. The 1-2. Swung on, popped him up, foul, back and out of play to the right. 6th inning, Tampa Bay leads Miami 6-2. They've played 5 in Georgia, 2-0 Atlanta over Boston. In the 5th in Queens, 3-0 Yankees lead the Mets. After 4, Cubs lead the White Sox 2-1. No score after 2, Texas Houston. Pitch outside, 2-2. Royals Cardinals tied, 0-0, 3rd inning. And here's Cincinnati 3, Cleveland 0, bottom of the 6th. 2-2 delivery. Swung and drilled to deep left field. There she goes, onto the porch. Number 4 for Reese Hoskins. A line drive home run to the porch and left. And finally, Cleveland scores. And after 21 consecutive scoreless innings, Andrew Abbott's streak is over. And manager Tito Francona, the future Hall of Famer, will make a pitching change. With it now 3-1, Cincinnati with a 2-run lead. 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
0: Now this is where the Reds run into trouble when they've been going to their bullpen. Their bullpen has been torched here in the month of May. And now Cleveland gets to it in the sixth. Really good outing by Andrew Abbott, but he only goes 5 innings. Gives up a run on 4 hits. He walked 3, he struck out 2, and this is what Cleveland needed to do. They needed to get outing by Andrew Abbott, but he only goes 5 innings. Gives up a run on 4 hits. He walked 3, he struck out 2, and this is what Cleveland needed.

bench as a pinch hitter. The pitch, and it's in there, a called strike. Manzardo, 3-for-7 off the bench, pinch hitting. Pierce Johnson, mid-90s. Fastball, cutter, and a great curveball. The pitch, and it's evidently low. Ball 2, 2-1 the count. Johnson pitched at Missouri State University. The 2-1 pitch, and it's a called strike, 2-2. This year, Johnson, in 19 previous outings, a win, a save, a 3.71 ERA. Eight years in the big leagues. Cincinnati, his sixth major league team. Now the 2-2. Swung on, ground ball towards second. Into right field, McClain has it, spins, throws, and got him. Matt McClain has not had an error since August 10th of last summer. He went pretty good distance into right field toward first to take a hit away from the pinch hitter, Kyle Manzardo. One down, here's Angel Martinez. He'll turn around, bat left-handed, 1-for-2 with a single. One down in the sixth, Cleveland down a pair of runs, and the pitch in there, a called strike. Guardians Reds tomorrow night at 6:10, the Rajay Davis bobblehead giveaway, thanks to Discount Drug Mart. 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Johnson delivering, the pitch waved at, good curveball, 0-2. Johnson pitched the last 2 years in Atlanta, averaged 62 outings per season. He's been with Atlanta, Colorado, San Diego, San Francisco, the Cubs. The Reds, his sixth team, all National League teams. The 0-2. Up high. One ball, two strikes. That was 97 miles per hour. Yet, he is a curveball specialist. Now the pitch. A swing and a ball sliced foul down the left side. And the count remains 1-2. This year, Johnson throws his curveball 68% of the time. His fastball, 32%. Now the 1-2. Got him with a curve in the dirt. Dug out by Stevenson, steps behind the plate, throws to first. Strikeout completed of Angel Martinez. Two down, here's Travis Pezzana, pop-up flyout. Left-handed batter had a 12-pitch at bat in the second. That's part of the reason why Andrew Abbott only went 5 innings tonight. He was terrific, but boy, Cleveland made him work. It's just that Cleveland couldn't score anything off of him. Now the set and the pitch to Bazzana. And it's a strike on a fastball, outer edge. He works first base side of the rubber, the high hold and delivery. A little bit wide with a curveball, 1-1. The 1-1 pitch, swung on, bang foul, right side, 1-2. Well, in the what else is new, the Dodgers have put Blake Snell on the injured list today. He joins his former Tampa teammate, Tyler Glasnow. Those two spend more time in the injured list than in uniform. The 1-2, just missed down and away, 2-2. Of course, with the Dodgers and a $500 million payroll, it's no big deal. Now the 2-2. Swing and a foul back. We'll do it again.

0: Two balls, two strikes, two outs. The Rockies put Chase Dolander on the injured list, a sprained elbow. That's bad, bad news. That's a former high first-round pick. Now the pitch, again fouled back. And we'll do it again, 2-2. The Yankees put Max Fried on the injured list. He's got a bone bruise in his left elbow. Boy, you've got to be careful about that. You never know how deep that bone bruise is. The 2-2. Down low a curve. Visiting with Reds GM and president, Nick Kroll. He was saying, look, it's just an epidemic of injuries to pitching. The Reds have had more than their share, and it's just all over big league baseball. Now the payoff. Bazzana fouling it off. And he, again, having a tremendous at-bat, eight pitches and counting. Two down in the sixth, 3-1 Reds lead it, bases empty. The payoff delivery. Swing and a foul off the screen in front of the Reds' first base dugout. Do it again at 3-2. Beautiful sunset over Lake Erie. Gorgeous night in Cleveland. Finally, the 3-2. Swing and a liner up the middle. Base hit center field. Travis Bazzana, a 10-pitch at-bat and a single. He had a 12-pitch at-bat earlier tonight. And so the Guardians have a two-out base runner. They trail 3-1. Patrick Bailey, switch hitter batting left-handed. I'm sure somebody will find a stat for it, but how many times has a batter had multi-at-bats in a game of 10 pitches or more? The pitch, Bailey wanted to bunt third base side, jabbed at it, and missed. Or did he? It's called a ball. I guess he didn't off. Sure looked like he did. Third baseman Key Brian Hayes, almost at a shortstop spot, now comes in near the cut of the grass. The 1-0 in there. I mean, if you laid a bunt down the third base line on the grass, Hayes would never be able to get there in time. Bailey 0 for 6 with Cleveland. Tonight a walk and a ground out. First at bat, left-handed. The 1-1. Up high, ball 2-2-1. Well, Pierce Johnson's come out of the bullpen. He's made 23 pitches. So Cleveland's making guys work. They just don't have much to show for it. The Reese Hoskins homer to left. The toss to first, Bazzana back standing.
1: That has been the case a lot this season. They've been consistently in the upper echelon of teams in terms of pitches seen, but it hasn't paid off in runs consistently.
0: Now the 2-1, swing and a foul back, and the count 2-2. Two outs, Cleveland down two, a runner on. Johnson a look at first. Not much of a lead for Bazzana. The 2-2 delivery. Before it's made, a fire throw to first, and he's back standing. Now the set. Now the 2-2. Swing and a miss. High fastball wipes out Bailey. So Cleveland gets the home run from Reese Hoskins. 3-1 Reds. Seventh next on the Cleveland Clinic Radio Network.
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0: Tanner Bibee out there for the seventh inning. Bottom third of the order, 3-1 Reds, Matt McClain, bases loaded, walk, ground out. He takes a look at a called strike. Nobody throwing in the Cleveland pen. Bibee, 84 pitches through six. One high pitch count inning. Breaking ball stays in the count 1-1. Tanner had a 7-pitch first, a 9-pitch third, an 11-pitch fourth, a 30-pitch second. Now the kick and delivery. Swing and a liner to right, coming on near the line. It drops a base hit. DeLauder plays it on the bounce. We'll get you a station ID in a moment. Tyler Stevenson, sack fly, ground out. The Reds have a big right-hander as Tony Santian is warming. Here's the right-handed hitting Tyler Stevenson, sack fly and a pop-up. Bibee looking for a double play ball here. The set and the pitch. Bullseye. Guardians and PNC Bank are going to bat for small business throughout the season. Join PNC Bank, honoring six local businesses, making a difference in the community. The 0-1, curveball a little bit low. Curve or change. Matt Festa now, the right-hander up in the Cleveland pen. Bibee's ready, fires to first, back with a dive, McClain. Reds try to push the envelope. The Reds, sixth in the National League in steals with 36. Cleveland has 48 stolen bases, second most in the majors. Now the set, the delivery, swung on, fly ball, routine to center. Quan drifting back, he'll make the catch. And Stevenson out number one and a 10-second station ID in the Cleveland Clinic Radio Network.
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0: Tom Hamilton with you on this beautiful Friday evening on the shores of Lake Erie, along with Jim Rosenhaus, Brian Motze. 3-1 Reds. Here's Key Brian Hayes. Runner goes. Pitch swung on a miss from his knees. Bailey's throw wide right. And McClain with a steal.
7: Number six of the season from
0: his sixth. Boy, what a throw as far as velo from his knees by Patrick Bailey, but just too big a jump by McLean. So runner in scoring position, one down. Hayes has struck out, singled, and scored. Former first-round pick by Pittsburgh. Bybee's pitch, swing and a drive toward the gap right center. Long run, Quant got out there and made the running catch fully outstretched. Good jump by Stephen Quant on that liner, slicing away from him in the gap in right center. Tanner Bybee raises the glove in appreciation to Stephen Quant, who made a nice play going to the gap in right center. And Key Brian Hayes, out number two. Staying put at second is Matt McLean. Patrick Bailey out to stall for some time. Top of the order, Will Benson. We may have a pitching change here. No left-hander up in the bullpen, just Matt Festa. Two down, runner at second. 3-1 Reds. Tanner Bybee just at 92 pitches, so just eight this inning. And Stephen Vogt's going to let Tanner Bybee get through the seventh if he can. This is already the longest outing of the season for Tanner Bybee. The right-hander's ready. A look back and the pitch. Way outside, a ball to Benson, who's 0 for 3 tonight. Will Benson has shown power with the Reds, but still just a lifetime 224 hitter. This year batting 194. The next offering, up high, changeup 2-0. Be careful here. Benson's a big, strong young man, 6'5", 236. The pitch, down low, 3-0. A way better hitter waits on deck in Ellie Dela Cruz. Tanner Bybee's ready. Here it comes. High, he walked him on four pitches. That'll be it. Tanner Bybee's night is coming to an end. We'll have a pitching change in the seventh. Reds at first and second, two down. Cincinnati with a 3-1 lead as we take a timeout.
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0: Matt Festa, who's been very good at coming in and getting the club out of a jam, will make appearance number 20. He's 1-0 with a save, a 4.95 ERA. Reds at first and second, two down. 3-1 Cincinnati, seventh inning. Ellie De La Cruz, the batter. 1-for-3 with an RBI double. De La Cruz to bat left-handed. He got the RBI double left-handed. He cuts and misses at a pitch down and in. Ball one. He chased one. De La Cruz will strike out a lot, but an 884 OPS. The pitch inside underneath the arms. 1-1 the count. McLean at second, Benson at first. Two down, 3-1, Red Legs. The pitch down and in, it got him in the foot. That'll bring up Sal Stewart with the bases loaded. De La Cruz, slow to get up, will go to first, hit in the foot by a pitch. Boy, what a job by Tanner Bibee tonight. His longest outing of the year, he went 6 2/3, gave up 7 hits, walked 2, struck out 2, allowed 3 runs, responsible for the men aboard. Now the right-handed hitting Sal Stewart leads the club in homers 10, leads in RBIs 30. The pitch. Down and away, ball one. Reds up, 3-1. Bases loaded, 2 down. The 1-0 pitch. Swing and a miss, good breaking ball. 1-1. Stewart's flied out, popped up, grounded out. The set delivery, swing and a miss, threw the fastball by him, 94 miles an hour. Festa a little more giddy up tonight on the fastball. Sal Stewart, a first round pick 4 years ago. Reds' number one prospect coming into the season. Boy, you can see why he's hitting third as a rookie. Now the pitch, swing and a pop up. Shallow center. Stephen Kwan is there. And Matt Festa does it again. Reds leave them loaded. Stretch time at the corner of Carnegie and Ontario. Cincinnati 3, Cleveland 1 on the Cleveland Clinic Radio Network.
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0: Swung on, line toward the gap in left center. Kwan dives and made the catch! What a play by Kwan! Stephen Kwan just keeps on delivering.
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0: Tony Tony Santian is coming on to pitch for the Reds. He is a big man, 6'2", 269. Santian, now 29 years of age, takes over for the 20th time this year, has a win, has a save, and has a 582 earned run average. Out of the bullpen in 19 games, he's given up 7 home runs. Brian Rocchio batting left-handed. The pitch, and it's in there, a strike. The Reds have lost some bullpen arms. They've got others not getting it done. And Santian at the top of that list. Rocchio, 0-2, batting left-handed. The number 9 hitter takes a look at a strike. Got a good arm, mid-90s fastball, slider, breaking ball, kind of a slurve. Another quiet night for the Cleveland Bats, the 0-2. Inside 1-2, Andrew Abbott went 5 innings, gave up a run on 4 hits. Pierce Johnson, a scoreless inning, allowed a hit. Now in the hands of the right-hander, Tony Santian. From the set, hands belt high, lets it fly. And Rocchio takes one near the back foot. That was a hard slider. 2-2 the count. Reese Hoskins solo homer to the porch. That's it for Cleveland tonight. Now the 2-2. Swing and a miss. Chase, ball 3 way outside. A fastball that just ran away from Rocchio. Top of the order now. Here's Stephen Kwan. Kwan, 0-3. 2 pop-ups and a ground out. The pitch. Borderline, called strike, outer edge. Well, the Reds dominated Cleveland under Tito in his first year a year ago. They won 5 out of 6. They lead tonight 3-1. Now the 0-1, way outside, 1-1. Tanner Bibee did his job, but once again, Cleveland giving him the worst run support in baseball. That pitch, outside corner strike, 1-2. Tanner Bibee is getting basically a run a game in 10 outings. Tonight, 6 2/3, gave up 3 runs, another quality start, 96 pitches. Kwan takes up and away, a fastball, 2-2. If you give this guy a chance, Santian will walk you. He walks a batter every other inning. Now the 2-2. Swing and another pop-up. Third baseman, Key Brian Hayes, in foul ground, retires Kwan. 2 down. That'll bring up Jose Ramirez, switch hitter, batting right-handed. 2-3 with a couple of singles. See your Northern Ohio Toyota dealers. 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Toyota, let's go places. Santian's pitch to Jose, outside a ball. Once again, Ramirez batting in front of DeLauder to try to get more pitches to hit. Now the 1-0 pitch. Swung on, rifled, foul down the right side. My goodness. Jose Ramirez turned around a 96-mile-an-hour fastball and blistered it off the netting down the right field line. 1-1 the count. And out to the mound goes the catcher, Tyler Stevenson. Hey, Marathon knows you fans are the true co-pilot of any team. Marathon here to keep you and your team fueled all summer long. Marathon driven together. We don't have fireworks tonight, do we?
1: We do.
0: We do?
1: Yes.
0: Didn't know that. Okay. Here's the set. Here's the 1-1. Outside and high, 2-1. Well, nice crowd.
1: I'm going to make sure.
0: I don't ever remember reading anything about it. But if we do, that's great. 3-1. Reds lead it. Seventh inning, two down. The pitch. Ripped to first. Down the line. Fair ball into the corner. Kicks off the sidewall. Into second with a double is Ramirez. Oh, my, did Jose Ramirez have a quick bat on that pitch. He yanked it down the right field line. And Jose with a three-hit game. Number 9 on the year for him in the two-bag department. And now you bring Chase DeLauder to the plate. And he represents the tying run. Runner at second. Two down, seventh inning. Cleveland down 3-1 in this big crowd. Looking for something to get rowdy about. Santian checks second, comes to the plate, backdoored him and caught the corner barely. Now we have almost 28,000 here tonight. They just haven't had a whole lot to get up out of their seats for. Here's the 0-1 pitch. Outside a ball, 1-1. Three runs, seven hits for the Reds. One run, six hits for Cleveland. The set. The pitch. And DeLauder takes high and wide, 2-1 the count. Official paid attendance tonight, 27,903. Now the 2-1 to DeLauder. And he pops one up foul down the left side, twisting towards the foul netting area and went between the netting and the rolled up tarp. If there's no tarp rolled up and stashed down that left field line of foul ground, somebody could have gotten to that pop-up and caught it. So DeLauder's still alive at 2-2. Two down, Ramirez at second, Cleveland down two. Now the pitch. Swing and a high fly ball to left. Routine for Blade. He barely has to move. The eighth is next, 3-1 Reds.
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0: Peyton Paulette comes in with Cleveland down 3-1. Paulette makes appearance number 14. A win, two losses, a 4.58 ERA. Great arm. Right now, the problem's been command. 12 walks in 17 innings. He does have 19 strikeouts. He'll face J.J. Blade, the cleanup hitter. So the middle of the order for Terry Francona's Reds, who lead it 3-1. Paulette facing Blade, who's doubled and singled. Blade cuts and misses good. Curveball for a strike. Paulette, the rookie, and a Rule 5 pick from the White Sox out of the University of Arkansas. The pitch, way inside, moved the feet of Blade. 1-1 the count. The next offering, check swing, strike called. One ball, two strikes. Graham Ashcraft, a right-hander, now heating up in the Reds' bullpen. Three runs for the Reds, two in the second, on a bases-loaded walk and a sack fly. Paulette delivering a slider for strike three and a challenge by Blade. Ellie De La Cruz had an RBI double in the fifth. That wraps up the Reds' scoring. And that pitch missed inside, so the Reds are right again. And Blade's at-bat not over. And a 2-2 count. Steer and low to follow. Now Paulette with a 2-2. Inside, full count. Came back with the same pitch. J.J. Blade played at Vanderbilt. Fourth pick in the draft in the first round of 2019 by Miami. The pitch, and he sends it into the third base seats, foul. He's been a disappointment up to this point. Playing with the Oakland A's, the Miami Marlins, then traded in February. And now the set and pitch to him, and he rips one to right again. Base hit near the line. It'll scoot to the wall. And Blade on his way to second with a three-hit night. He has been incredible. Since coming up, he has been as good as any Reds hitter. So good. You come up from the minor leagues, and now you're in the four hole. Two doubles and a single tonight. Here is Spencer Steer, 1-for-3 with a single. Righty-righty matchup. Cleveland looking for the bunt up at the corners, and the pitch in there, a called strike. Paulette's ready. Here it comes. Waved at. Good. Fastball. That evens or makes the count 0-2. Every run critical now because Cleveland has been pretty much muted here tonight. Now the 0-2. Way outside, yanked the fastball. One ball, two strikes. Gavin Williams, Chris Paddock tomorrow night. Paddock was cut loose by Miami and signed by the Reds. The pitch, swinging a shot to left. That's a base hit near the line. That'll score Blade. And it's 4-1 Cincinnati. Spencer Steer with his 15th RBI. And Paulette coming in trying to keep Cleveland in this game. But he's given up a double and an RBI single. And here comes Nathaniel Lowe, 1-for-3 with a single. And this is where it's hard for a club like Cleveland, back-to-back division titles, trying to carry a Rule 5 reliever. That pitch outside, ball one. The decisions here will get much tougher when Sean Armstrong and Andrew Walters are both healthy and ready to rejoin the bullpen. The 1-0 pitch outside a ball, 2-0. Reds have now out-hit the Guardians 9-6 and lead 4-1 in the eighth. The 2-0, swing and a miss, tried to hold up, 2-1. Now the 2-1, swing and a foul upstairs, 2-2. The next offering, swing and a foul again over the screen. We'll do it again at 2-2. Now the set and the 2-2 in tight, full count. Paulette's ready. He delivers. And strike three called, and immediately Lowe challenges the call. Well, it worked once. We'll see if it works again in the Reds' favor. And this time it does not. Lowe's down on strikes. Reds have one challenge remaining. One down, eighth inning, run in. Cincy up 4-1. And the batter will be Matt McClain. McClain tonight, 1-for-2, a single. Got an RBI and a bases loaded walk. Paulette drops a curveball in there for a strike. The set and pitch. And strike two. Another breaking ball, looked like top of the zone. Nothing in two. The count on the former UCLA Bruin. First round pick by the Reds in 2021. Now the 0-2. Swing and a foul back. We'll do it again at 0-2. Four to one Cincinnati, eighth inning, runner on, one down. The pitch, and it's hit high in the air to deep left. Backpedaling Martinez, looking up, and this ball is gone. A two-run home run over the 19-foot wall in left, and Matt McClain removes any doubt. Three off Paulette here in the eighth. And this has broken the game wide open. And it's Cincinnati 6, Cleveland 1. And the Cleveland bullpen will be done for the night. They will not use any more arms, as this game is not over, but it's over. Matt McClain, three RBIs tonight, 19 on the year, fifth home run. Catcher Tyler Stevenson waves at it, strike one. It's been a rough go of it lately for Peyton Paulette. The youngster, a Rule 5 pick. He delivers, and it's swung on and missed. He has great stuff. He's just quite frankly, not ready to be here. But that's the case pretty much with any Rule 5 pick that a club takes. They take that player because of their future potential, knowing they're not a finished product. Now the 0-2. And a breaking ball for strike three on the inside corner. Stevenson out looking. Two down. Reds up 6-1. Bases empty. And Ke'Bryan Hayes, 1-for-3 with a single to the plate. Right-hander against right-hander. The pitch. Breaking ball and a beauty. Strike one called. Boy, the Reds have dominated Cleveland the last two seasons. That pitch in the dirt, 1-1. Granted, this is only game one, but we saw a lot of this last year where Cincinnati manhandled Cleveland. Reds got to the playoffs last year, but eliminated in two games by the Dodgers. The pitch fouled upstairs, and they count 1-2. And now in the National League Central, they're in last place, but in essence, the same record as Cleveland, as all five teams in the NL Central above 500. Now the 1-2. Swung on a high chopper to second. Bazzana reaches up, head high, gets the bounce, throws Hayes out, inning over. But the Reds have separated this one and lead it 6-1 in the middle of the eighth. On the Cleveland Clinic Radio Network.
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0: Graham Ashcraft is coming on to pitch now for the Reds. He's a right-handed reliever. Cincinnati in command, 6-1. Bottom of the eighth inning is Ashcraft. Makes appearance number 22. He is one of the Reds' relief pitchers that has been tremendous. Ashcraft has a record of 1-0, one save, a 1.66 ERA. Reese Hoskins looks at a pitch up high. Reds will challenge the call again. Ashcraft has a 181 batting average against. Upper 90s cutter and slider. Reds are out of challenges. As Stevenson was wrong, that pitch was high. Not sure it's a big deal now. The Reds up 5, but out of challenges here in the bottom of the 8th. The 1-0 pitch from Ashcraft. And it's a little bit high, 2-0.
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0: The pitch, fastball high, 3-0. Ashcraft throws his cut fastball and a slider, same amount of time, about 50-50. The pitch, up and in, he walked him on 4. Now, the Reds have had walk issues with their bullpen. Ashcraft has 25 strikeouts in 21 innings, but he's now walked 14. That's how you get yourself in trouble as a bullpen late in games. We'll see if it has any bearing on the Reds here tonight, who have a comfortable 6-1 lead. And Kyle Manzardo, the DH, since coming into the game, 0-1. The right-hander's ready. Here it comes. And it's down low. He's missed on 5 in a row. This will make Tito think about coming out of retirement. When you've got a 5-run lead and your guy that you put in the 8th inning can't throw strikes. Ashcraft is ready. Here it comes. Down low, ball 6. He pitched collegiately at UAB and Mississippi State. The next pitch almost hit him. Ball 3. The next offering, and you know he's taking. Down and in, not even remotely close. He's made 8 pitches, all of them out of the strike zone. Derek Johnson, the pitching coach, to the mound. And this is one way to get back into a game if the guy can't throw strikes. Meanwhile, they're in the 10th inning. Philly and Pittsburgh tied at 8. Philly's tied it with 3 in the 9th. Milwaukee leads Minnesota 3-2 in the 9th. Boston, Atlanta 2-2 in the 9th. Yankees with a 4-1 lead on the Mets in the 7th. Cubs and White Sox 4-4 in the 6th. Houston with a 1-0 lead on Texas. Houston batting in the bottom of the 6th. And so far, Texas without a hit in that ballgame against Houston's Spencer Arrighetti. Now back to work. Here's Angel Martinez taking a ball down low. 9 in a row missed by the right-hander Graham Ashcraft. Martinez 1-for-3 with a single. You've got to believe nobody is going to swing a bat until he throws a strike. Now the set, the pitch, and he checks on a pitch down and in. There's no need to swing the bat. If he throws you a strike, you take it. No need to help him out. 2-0 the count. 10 straight missed by Ashcraft. 6-1 Reds. The pitch underneath the arms. 3-0 the count on Martinez. And the Reds hustling to get activity in their bullpen. Looks like the big left-hander, Brock Burke. Now the 3-0 to Martinez. Way high, and that may be the last batter he faces. 12 in a row missed by Ashcraft to load the bases. Nobody out. Hoskins to third, Manzardo to second, Martinez to first, and the guy with as good an eye as anybody, Travis Bazzano, the batter. Nobody out, bases loaded, the pitch. And he throws his first strike in the inning after missing on 12 straight. Bazzano 1-for-3, a single. The 0-1 pitch. Swing and a miss. 0-2. Wicked cut at the slider. Outfield, a touch toward left. The 0-2. Swing and a line drive toward right. It'll get down for a base hit. Hoskins will score. Everybody else moves up one. After three straight walks, Travis Bezzotta on an 0-2 pitch. An RBI single to right. And Cleveland's back in this game. They're still down 6-2, but they have bases loaded, nobody out. Bezzotta with his seventh RBI. And the Cincinnati bullpen, which has been a nightmare for Tito, has forced Tito to go to the pen one more time. We'll tell you about it after this timeout.
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0: Well, another guy that can light up the radar gun, but another guy that really has had command issues. You could say that about most of the Reds bullpen. Left-hander Brock Burke, mid-90s fastball, sinker, slider change. And Austin Hedges is pinch hitting for Patrick Bailey. Cleveland has scored a run. Graham Ashcroft came on, walked the first three batters on 12 straight balls, got ahead 0-2 on Travis Bezzotta, who lined an RBI single. Bases loaded, nobody out in the eighth. 6-2 Reds. Here's Hedges. Burke's pitch. Swing and a foul out of play to the right. Strike one. Burke, a 2.75 ERA in 20 games, a win and a save, 11 walks in 19 innings. The set and pitch. Swing and a foul at the plate. Threw him a changeup. Nothing and two, the count on Hedges. Patrick Bailey was 0-2 with a walk. Well, Graham Ashcroft got Cleveland back into this game, walking the first three batters. Now the 0-2. Got him swinging at a changeup. Hedges is quickly retired for the out. Now Brian Rocchio, the best clutch hitter on this club, batting 382 with men in scoring position. He'll bat right-handed. Tonight 0-3. Now the pitch, up high, ball one. Boy, you've got to wonder about the runner Anil Martinez out at second base. Is he signaling to the hitter what's the pitch? At times raising his arms up in the air. Here's the set, the pitch, up high. No arms raised that time. That's all perfectly legal if you can read the grip of a pitcher or whatever it might be. Maybe he's just stretching. but it seemed kind of obvious. He raises the hands, waves again, and it's a high fastball in the count 3-0. Manzardo at third, Martinez at second, Pezzana at first. One out, eighth inning, Cleveland down four. The 3-0 pitch. High! He walked in a run. Now a 6-3 ball game. Manzardo scores from third, Martinez to third, Pezzana to second. High! He walked in a run. Now a 6-3 ball game. Manzardo scores from third, Martinez to third.

0: 6-3 Reds, one out. The set and delivery. In there, a strike to even the count. Brock Burke. Big, tall left-hander, 6'4", 210. Very erect on the mound, fires. And the pitch fouled into the seats behind the plate. Kwan down in the count of ball at two strikes. Stephen Kwan played at best medium deep in the Reds outfield. Now the 1-2. Down and away, missed badly. 2-2. That was 98 miles per hour. Well, when you visit with Stephen Kwan, the confidence is still there. The 2-2. Down and away, full count. And that's an example right there. You're down in the count, one ball, two strikes. And you get the count to 3-2. Martinez, Bazzano, Rocchio, the base runners. The payoff pitch. Up and in, he walked Kwan. Five walks in the inning. Back-to-back bases loaded, walks by Brock Burke. This is almost incomprehensible that a Major League bullpen would have these kind of command issues. And now Cleveland, bases loaded, trailing 6-4. Here's Jose Ramirez. He takes it in there, a called strike. He'll bat right-handed, a double and two singles tonight. The set, the pitch, a swing and a little fly to shallow center. That won't be deep enough. Benson with the catch. No tagging. Coming home. Martinez the tag. Head first slide. He's safe. Wow, that didn't look deep enough. But it goes as a sack fly. 6-5 as Bazzano tags and scores from third. Travis Bazzano with a head first slide beats the throw and the tag. And now Chase Delotta, the batter, runners first and second. Boy, Bazzano can really run. And now Chase Delotta with the club down a run. Left on left. The pitch. And it's high, ball one. Boy, you are very seldom going to come to a major league game and see a guy try to score on that shallow fly ball that Travis Bazzano scored on. Now the 1-0. Down and outside, 2-0. Kwan at first. Rocchio, the tying run at second. Four runs in. Cleveland has one hit in the inning. Now the 2-0. Swing and another lazy fly to left off the bat of Delotta. Shallow. Blade catches it. Cleveland scores four runs on one hit. And the hospitality of the Reds walking five. 6-5 Reds after eight.
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5: Tim Herron on the pitch for Cleveland. Got all the folks outside the gates leading to the home run porch from the Cavs playoff game. Cavaliers got destroyed tonight by Detroit in Game 6. They were trying to end that series. Now Game 7 back in Motown. That was a shocker next door at the arena. Here's Tim Herron, top of the order, Will Benson being lifted for a pinch hitter. And Dane Myers hits the first pitch on a line, takes a couple of bounces, goes up against the wall between the left fielder Martinez and the foul line, and Myers pinch hitting with a leadoff double. So Will Benson tonight went 0 for 3 with a walk. And Dane Myers with a pinch hit double, that's his first double. He is now 3 for 16 as a pinch hitter. Herron delivering to Eli De La Cruz. And he looks at a called strike. Peyton Paulette worked the eighth inning, gave up 3 runs on 3 hits. Struck out a pair. 6-5 Reds in the ninth. The pitch. De La Cruz chops one up the middle. Behind second, Rocchio close, throws out his counterpart, but a good at bat because he got Dane Myers to third. Now Cleveland brings the infield in. That's a big run now. Down at third base. The three-hole hitter, Sal Stewart, at the plate. 6-5 Reds in the ninth. Runner at third, one out, infield in. The left-hander delivering in the dirt. What a block by Hedges. Ball rolls up the third base line, but he saved a run. Tim Herron's given up one earned run this year in 13 innings of work in 17 appearances. And now Cleveland will put Sal Stewart on. That'll set up a potential double play with the intentional walk. And it brings out pitching coach Carl Willis for J.J. Blade. You know Tito is going to stick with his cleanup hitter because he is red hot. Meanwhile, Cleveland has the right-hander getting ready again. In Cody Hoyer. So here comes J.J. Blade with runners at the corners. One out in the ninth. Reds up 6-5. Cleveland's middle infielders play it halfway. Halfway back, halfway in. Blade, two doubles and a single. Left on left. And he checks and takes a strike in the inside corner. Reds looked like they had removed all doubt. Scored 3 in the eighth, had a 6-1 lead, and then the Reds bullpen couldn't throw a strike. The pitch, in there, strike 2. Graham Ashcraft came in. Ashcraft having a tremendous year, a

0: in the runner scoring after getting on with a walk. The pitch swung on, popped him up. Behind second, McLean, the second baseman, retires Hoskins. So with five walks in that inning, three came to score, and the other two walks came with the bases loaded, forcing in runs. Bizarre inning. Cleveland had one hit in the inning. T.J. Antone has had three major league saves. Here's Kyle Manzardo. Takes a called strike. Antone. Well, Manzardo's going to challenge the call. And he wins the challenge. Antone. Pitched only in the minors last year after an injury. Didn't pitch much at all. The 1-0. Swung and ripped by Sandy Alomar. Foul. 1-1 the count. He had had surgery on his right elbow back in April of 2024. Only pitched four games that year and then a few games in the minors last year recovering. The pitch. Tried to backdoor him, and he caught the corner and another challenge on the breaking ball by Manzardo. Two challenges by Manzardo. He's 1-for-2. Both clubs out of challenges the rest of the night. Manzardo down in the count of ball and two strikes. 7-5 Red Legs. We're in the ninth. The 1-2 delivery. Check swing and a curve in the dirt. He didn't go. 2-2. Well, if it weren't for the Reds' walks, Cleveland hasn't done much offensively. Guardians, seven hits all night. The pitch, swung on, smashed foul, first base side. Still a 2-2 count. One out, nobody on. Reds up 7-5. They had led 6-1. Mighty big insurance run that the Reds picked up in the top of this inning. Antone's ready. Here it comes. Way outside, full count. Well, this thing's not over. Not with this bullpen.
1: And you mentioned the injury issues.
0: Yep.
1: Three Tommy Johns in his career. How do you come back from that? He's trying.
0: Payoff. Swing and hammered. Deep center field. This ball is off the wall. Into second, Manzardo. He'll make the turn. He'll go to third with a triple. The center fielder, Myers, racing into that wall in center. And I mean, he splattered himself trying to make the catch. Wow, what an effort by Dane Myers. I mean, that ball was smoked off the bat of Manzardo. He finally gets rewarded. And fortunately for Dane Myers, he is okay. But I mean, he went face first, full speed into that wall and crumpled to the track. If Steer doesn't come over and back it up and throw the ball in, it would have been an inside the park home run. It's a triple for Manzardo. One down for Angel Martinez, batting left-handed. The pitch. Outside a ball. Well, Cleveland not going quietly. Manzardo with his first three-bagger. The pitch. And he shaved the outside corner. One ball, one strike. Kyle Manzardo's triple was his third ever in the big leagues. One out, runner at third, 7-5 Reds in the ninth. The pitch, way outside, 2-1. This isn't the same guy we used to see.

0: know, velocity's down. And by the time you watch games from a distance on the scoreboard and you see some games that are getting away from the Reds, but until you see it, you don't understand it.
1: Now the 2-1 delivery. Swung on, pulled on the ground to first. That'll get a run home, but Stewart makes the unassisted play on Martinez. He gets his 20th RBI, but it's now 7-6 Reds. Bases empty, two down, and Travis Bezzana trying to keep Cleveland in this game. Well, what has happened to the Reds here in May, the bullpen meltdown, a lot of it due to injuries. They started the month of May in first, did the Reds. They were 20-11. The pitch outside, a ball. But they're 3-10 in the month of May. At one point lost 8 in a row. And a lot of that due to the bullpen. They're trying to hang on tonight. The pitch waved at. Bezzana got a breaking ball down and in that was not a strike. He took a shot at tying the game. Nothing wrong with that early in the count. Now a 1-1 count on Bezzana. 2-for-4 tonight. 2 singles, a run batted in. The pitch. Swung on, line to right. Diving stop on one hop by McClain. He throws. Got him by a whisker. And the ball game's over unless Cleveland challenges the call. A line drive into right that McClain, it was by him, dove into right, smothered it on the first hop in right field, and got up and threw out Bezzana on an absolutely brilliant play to end it. Reds win the opener tonight, 7-6.
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1: We're back here in downtown Cleveland. Not a very good night here in Northeast Ohio as the Cavaliers lose game 6 and the Reds hang on to beat the Guardians here in the opener of this weekend series. Final numbers tonight, Cincinnati 7 runs, 11 hits, no errors, 7 left. Cleveland 6 runs, 8 hits, no errors, and 10 men stranded. The victory goes to Andrew Abbott, now 3-2. The save, the first for T.J. Abbott. And the loss pinned on Tanner Bibee, now 0-6, even though he pitched well. Time of the game, 3 hours. Nice crowd on hand, 27,903. Cleveland with this loss, now 24-22. And the Reds, now 24-21. Rosie's got the wrap-up show. That's coming up next. Our next broadcast comes your way tomorrow night at 6:10. Game two of this weekend series against the Reds. Once again, the final score here tonight was Cincinnati 7 and Cleveland 6. This is Tom Hamilton. So long, everybody.

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3: Good evening once again, everyone. Welcome back to Progressive Field in downtown Cleveland. Following a 7-6 Reds victory over the Guardians tonight in the opening game of this three-game weekend series, Jim Rosenhaus along with you on Guardians Wrap-Up. We'll have the highlights and manager Stephen Vogt a little bit later on in the wrap-up show. But first, a look at the out-of-town scores presented by your Northeast Ohio Ford dealers. And we will begin with some finals for you. 10 innings they went down in Atlanta tonight. The Braves with a walk-off win on Mike Yastrzemski's RBI double to end it 3-2. The Braves a winner over the Red Sox as Atlanta continues to roll and the Red Sox continue to struggle. One-run game in Minneapolis as well. The Brewers a winner tonight over the Twins 3-2. It was the Rays over the Marlins 7-2. Cedric Mullins 4-for-4 with a home run for the Red Hot Rays, who are now 29-14. Tigers with a walk-off win over the Blue Jays at home tonight. Spencer Torkelson with a walk-off single in the bottom of the ninth inning to win it for Detroit. Other action, the Nationals a winner over the Orioles, 3-2 the final score. Washington to within a game of the 500 mark. Phillies outlasted the Pirates, scoring 3 in the ninth to tie it and 3 more in the 10th to win it. 11-9 was the final in 10 innings in Pittsburgh tonight. The Phillies starting to catch fire here after the managerial change. They are underway in Sacramento. Boy, it just doesn't seem the same. Giants and Athletics as the game's in Sacramento. That's their rivalry game still, but we'll see how long that lasts. 1-0 Athletics in the top half of the third inning in Sacramento. Padres and Mariners underway. No score. Top half of the fourth in Seattle. Dodgers and Angels, the freeway series is underway. Middle of the third inning, no score. They're playing this weekend series in Anaheim. And Kansas City and St. Louis are in the top half of the eighth inning. The Cardinals and Royals now tied. It's a 3-3 game in the top half of the eighth in St. Louis. Astros lead the Rangers 1-0. The no-hit bid by Spencer Arrighetti is gone, but Texas only has one hit, as the Astros lead it 1-0 in the bottom half of the eighth inning in Houston. The Cubs are leading the White Sox 8-4 in the top half of the eighth inning in Chicago. They're on the south side for this weekend series between the Cubbies and the White Sox. Yankees and Mets playing in Queens this weekend, and the Yankees have just won it. They've closed it out 5-2, the Yankees over the Mets tonight in Queens. One other game, the Diamondbacks and Rockies are in the middle of the sixth inning in Denver. It's all Arizona, 7-1. The Diamondbacks lead Colorado. Right here, the Reds 7, the Guardians 6. We'll have the highlights and manager Stephen Vogt next.
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3: Welcome back to Guardians Wrap-Up. Following a 7-6 Reds win over the Guardians tonight here at Progressive Field. And this one was all Cincinnati until late in the game as the Reds scored a pair in the second inning off of Tanner Bibee on a bases-loaded walk to Matt McClain and a sack fly by Tyler Stevenson. The Reds added another run in the fifth on an RBI double from Ellie De La Cruz. They led it 3-1. Until the bottom of the sixth inning, that's when Rhys Hoskins let things off against Andrew Abbott.
8: 2-2 delivery. Swung and drilled to deep left field. There she goes onto the porch. Number 4 for Rhys Hoskins. A line drive home run to the porch and left. And finally, Cleveland scores. And after 21 consecutive scoreless innings, Andrew Abbott's streak is over, and manager Tito Francona, the future Hall of Famer, will make a pitching change, with it now 3-1, Cincinnati with a two-run lead.
3: So the Guardians were on the board, but it looked like the Reds put the game away with a three-run eighth inning, and they got it done on an RBI single from Spencer Steer and a two-run home run from Matt McClain, his fifth of the season. That made it 6-1, but the Guardians were not done as the bullpen really struggled for the Reds as the Guardians got a leadoff walk from Rhys Hoskins. Then it was Kyle Manzardo with a walk, another walk to Angel Martinez, and that brought Travis Bezzana to the plate.
8: Outfield, a touch toward left, the 0-2. Swing and a line drive toward right, it'll get down for a base hit. Hoskins will score. Everybody else moves up one. After three straight walks, Travis Bezzana on an 0-2 pitch. An RBI single to right. And Cleveland's back in this game. They're still down 6-2, but they have bases loaded, nobody out. Bezzana with his seventh RBI. And the Cincinnati bullpen, which has been a nightmare for Tito, has forced Tito to go to the pen one more time.
3: So the Guardians had a run on the board, and after a strikeout by Austin Hedges pinch hitting, Brian Rocchio drew a bases-loaded walk to force in another run. The next hitter, Stephen Kwan, he walked with the bases loaded to force in yet another run, and Jose Ramirez made it a one-run game with a sack fly to shallow center. Travis Bezzana racing home on a fly ball that not many would have tried to tag on. He did and was safe at home plate on a close play. That made it a one-run game. But the Reds, They added what proved to be a key insurance run in the top half of the ninth inning on a ground out, a fielder's choice by J.J. Blade, who stayed out of the double play, beat the back end throw by Travis Bezzana, and scoring on the play was the pinch hitter, Dane Myers, who had doubled to lead off the inning. And that run by Myers proved to be key, as in the bottom half of the ninth inning, after a triple from Kyle Manzardo, he scored on a ground out by Angel Martinez, but that would prove to be it tonight for the Guardians offensively as they come up that one run short, 7-6. Seven runs, 11 hits, no errors for the Reds. They leave seven men on base. Six runs, eight base hits, no errors, 10 men left for the Guardians. The winning pitcher, Andrew Abbott, now 3-2. The save to T.J. Antone, his first of the season. And Tanner Bibee falls to 0-6 with the loss despite pitching well again. Time of tonight's game, 3 hours. Paid crowd, 27,903. Stay with us. We'll hear from manager Stephen Vogt after this.
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3: Welcome back to Guardians Wrap-Up following a 7-6 Reds win over the Guardians in the series opener. Let's head downstairs and hear from manager Stephen Vogt.
17: What did you think of Tanner tonight?
18: I thought Tanner was great. You know, I thought they really made him work. You know, what, seven pitches in the first, and he had so many efficient innings. I thought, you know, they strung some hits together off him there in the second, but he limited damage there, kept us in the game. I thought Tanner threw outstanding, 6 2/3. You know, three runs. That's enough to help us win. He did his job tonight.
17: For that Posada at bats, just to get his pitch count up and get him out there when he did.
18: Yeah, I thought we made Abbott work. You know, we couldn't square him up necessarily. Good to see Haas turn around a fastball for a homer. But you know, we made him work. I felt like we had really good at bats. We got some traffic, just weren't able to square him up the way we wanted to. And but you know, credit our guys, we fought till the end. That could have easily been a game that we'd sit back, but great at bats there in the eighth.
17: Talk about Travis's at bats just throughout the night and kind of how he earned a couple hits.
18: Yeah, I mean, Travis, obviously two hits, hit the ball hard there at the end. And I thought we had a number of guys that had really good at bats tonight. And but Travis's at bats have been very, very good, versus left, versus right.
17: It worked like four pitch walks in that. Anything, just when things are sort of snowballing like that, what's the message to the next guy up to the plate?
18: Be smart. You know, we rarely give a take sign around here. You know, but just be smart, make him come into the zone. And our guys did a great job of that. And, you know, obviously you know, Travis with the hit to keep the line moving. It was a very good inning for us.
17: What do you think of what you saw from Peyton in the inning there?
18: Yeah, it looked like he just wasn't super sharp. You know, I think we've seen Peyton be really good at times, and it was just a tough inning. You know, it looked like he hung a slider there for the homer. But, you know, I think, you know, Peyton's been throwing the ball well majority of the time, and, you know, that's his job right there. Come in and stop the game, keep it right where it is, and unfortunately it didn't happen tonight.
17: What's like the balance for your game? You're down, but it's close, like when you're thinking your bullpen. How do you guys sit through that kind of
18: thing? We trust all of our guys in leverage, and, you know, 13 in a row, coming off of 13 in a row, starting 13 in a row again, that's it's time for everybody to step up, you know, and we have some guys running hot that are leading the league in appearances already, and, you know, that's why we trust all of our guys in all situations. Just didn't work out tonight.
17: Was he okay with that ankle? Was that the issue?
18: Yeah, he said he turned his ankle a little bit on the base, but he said he was fine.
17: Back to Tanner for a second. Certainly admired the way he competed tonight and fought through that second inning, but maybe more of an analytical question. It seems like for some reason this year, his four-seam cutter sinker, it hasn't been quite as effective. Guys have a much better batting average against those fastballs. Any insight as to why that might be?
18: You know, I think, you know, Tanner's been playing around with a bunch of different positions on the rubber, you know, working the sinker into righties. And, you know, I think his four-seam has never particularly been his best pitch. The sinker and cutter are much better. I think he's just leaving them in over the middle a little bit at times. But, you know, we've seen Tanner. I really feel like the last month he's been really good. You know, we can nitpick a 6 2/3, 3 runs. That's doing your job. And, you know, Tanner's continuing to compete. And the changeup was really good again tonight.
17: To Kwan for a second. You know, obviously, he's a gold glove left fielder. Are people appreciating enough what he's doing in center field, he's called on, and the different angles that he has to take out there?
18: I doubt it. I doubt people are appreciating it enough. I mean, to go from winning 4 gold gloves in left field, being willing to go to center field because he knows it makes our team better, and he's played an outstanding center field when he's been out there.
3: So that's it for our coverage here tonight as the Guardians slip to 24-22 on the season. The Reds back up to 3 games over the 500 mark. They are now 24-21. The teams meet again tomorrow night with a 6:10 first pitch on Rajay Davis bobblehead giveaway night here at the ballpark. So still some seats available at CLEGuardians.com. And again, we'll be on the air with the warm-up show at 5:35. Until then, for Brian Motze back at Command Center and Tom Hamilton, this is Jim Rosenhaus reminding you that the final score tonight from Progressive Field in downtown Cleveland, the Cincinnati Reds 7, the Cleveland Guardians 6. Have a good night, everyone.
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22: He took it to reinserted him to that AAA club and found the right pocket to bring him up to the big leagues. And he did what he did for 2.5 months. That was really impressive, especially if you look at it, the entirety of the body of work last year. And, you know, in the beginning of the year, I mean, he was a little inconsistent, still kind of searching for the, you know, his swing, his at bats. And then, you know, he just seemed to lock it in. I can't really pinpoint exactly what, you know, in terms of adjustments or anything like that, but he's had some big hits for us, some big home runs. And I think it's been helpful having a Murakami and a Vargas who's done this a little bit longer around him where he can just get to work on a daily basis. And, you know, but to get that from a premium position, left-handed, you know, with power. It's really impacted our team in a positive way.
0: Tell me what, you know, because I certainly have heard stories of organizations through the years. You hear that they want to fix something in a prospect. He strikes out a lot. Tell me what sort of the message you guys have had for him along those lines, or do you just ignore it?
22: Well, you know, you do need to look at, you know, just the entire package of the offensive ability. And, you know, I mean, we've got a handful of guys that do strike out. Now, if we're just going to attack the strikeout, you know, does that deter from some of the other skills
0: that he does
22: that
0: well?
22: That makes him good, right? So now, you know, he's still developing as a hitter, especially at the major league level. And, you know, we hope that the strikeouts, you know, we get less of them. Same with Murakami, but can't lose sight of the fact that, you know, he's hitting a lot. He's hitting for power. And, you know, he's, you know, come up with some big at bats for us. But, you know, when it comes to Colson and similar to Murakami, the engine is so strong. It's so powerful. And sometimes if it's not controlled, it can, you know, it's like a race car that all of a sudden it just, you know, when it's, you know, a little bit off, that all of a sudden it's probably, you know, looks a little uglier than perhaps someone that's just in cruise control at a lesser speed. So, you know, we're trying to weaponize the engine that they have and make them feel like, hey, if I can control this, I can do something perhaps that other players can't do. So it's kind of resetting the mind to think that way versus, oh, here we go again. And now that, you know, gosh, that'd
0: be negative.
22: Organization can be negative. And here, you know, and then just snowballs. So, and so it's a matter of, you know, him, having the right self-talk and, but also, you know, giving the right cues from our hitting coaches or teammates or just the organization in general to keep him on track or keep others on track.
0: Yeah. There is always that fine line. I love what Craig Counsell did with the Cubs by Ballesteros. He's like, don't touch him. Leave him alone. Yeah. don't try to fix this. All right. You mentioned you have the first pick in the draft. Generally speaking, I mean, you're not going to tell me here in this forum who you're going to pick with the first pick. But generally speaking, do you lean toward the talent or maximizing the slot money that you guys have? Because that seems to be, you know, really a determining factor in a lot of these drafts these days.
22: Yeah, for us, you know, it's going to be the talent, the top talent, what we feel like the top talent is. And, you know, there's been drafts that we've had in the past, not necessarily applying to the first pick that, okay, we're going to try to maximize the pool here. And not that we won't try to do that. We still will. But we want to get the first pick right. I mean, it's a responsibility, obviously, to the organization and really baseball to identify someone that, you know, can handle being the number one pick, because that's associated to that player for the entirety of his career and his life. So, you know, it's a significant one. I know I don't want to put a burden on the guy because we want to have him go out there and play baseball, but we're going to identify and we're going to choose the player that we feel like is the most talented.

0: Good afternoon. This is Paul Keels. As they reach the halfway point of the second round of the PGA Championship at Adirondack in Pennsylvania, it's Aldrich Podgaiter who's still atop the leaderboard, standing at 500 par, one stroke better than Alex Smalley. There's a big group that are two strokes off the lead at minus three. Sahith Theegala, Minwoo Lee, Stefan Jaeger, Jason Day, Chris Gutterup, and Hideki Matsuyama, all two off the pace. Meanwhile, in Cincinnati, second round of the LPGA Kroger Queen City Championship at Macatawa Country Club, it's Jin Young Ko, who's atop the leaderboard at 7 under par. She stands one stroke better than Lottie Woad, two better than Lydia Ko. Baseball tonight at Progressive Field, it's the Cincinnati Reds taking on the Cleveland Guardians in the first of their weekend series. Andrew Abbott on the mound for the Reds, who've dropped 7 of their last 10 and hold last place in the National League Central. Tanner Bibee on the mound for the Guardians, who've won 3 in a row and own a one-game lead atop the American League Central Division standings. NBA playoffs tonight, it's Detroit at Cleveland in the Eastern Conference semifinals. Cavaliers hold a 3-2 lead over the Pistons. Western Conference semifinals, San Antonio at Minnesota, where the Spurs lead the Timberwolves by a count of 3-2. From college basketball, after making an appearance in the Final Four, Illinois has given head coach Brad Underwood a contract extension that could run through the 2035 and 36 season. NHL playoffs on hold until tomorrow night. Buffalo skating in Montreal, Game 6 of their second-round series. Canadiens lead the Sabres 3-2. This is the Ohio News Network.
1: Your Skynet overnight forecast calls for partly cloudy skies, a low of 56 degrees. For Saturday, showers and possible thunderstorms, it'll be cloudy with a high of 78 degrees. Saturday night, showers and thunderstorms overnight with an overnight low of 60. For Sunday, a chance of showers in the morning, more later in the day, partly sunny with a high 84 degrees. For Skynet weather, I'm Max Crenshaw on ESPN Radio 1430 AM and 105.7 FM.
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16: Hey, so what's a great way to spread awareness that driving high is illegal everywhere? 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

0: Good afternoon. This is Paul Keels. As they reach the halfway point of the second round of the PGA Championship in Adirondack in Pennsylvania, it's Aldrich Podgaiter who's still atop the leaderboard, standing at 500 par, one stroke better than Alex Smalley. There's a big group that are two strokes off the lead at minus three. Sahith Theegala, Minwoo Lee, Stefan Jaeger, Jason Day, Chris Gutterup, and Hideki Matsuyama, all two off the pace. Meanwhile, in Cincinnati, second round of the LPGA Kroger Queen City Championship at Macatewa Country Club, it's Jin Young Ko, who's atop the leaderboard at 7 under par. She stands one stroke better than Lottie Wode, two better than Lydia Ko. Baseball tonight at Progressive Field, it's the Cincinnati Reds taking on the Cleveland Guardians in the first of their weekend series. Andrew Abbott on the mound for the Reds, who've dropped 7 of their last 10 and hold last place in the National League Central. Tanner Bibee on the mound for the Guardians, who've won 3 in a row and own a one-game lead atop the American League Central Division standings. NBA playoffs tonight, it's Detroit at Cleveland in the Eastern Conference semifinals. Cavaliers hold a 3-2 lead over the Pistons. Western Conference semifinals, San Antonio at Minnesota, where the Spurs lead the Timberwolves by a count of 3-2. From college basketball, after making an appearance in the Final Four, Illinois has given head coach Brad Underwood a contract extension that could run through the 2035-36 season. NHL playoffs on hold until tomorrow night. Buffalo skating in Montreal, Game 6 of their second-round series. Canadiens lead the Sabres 3-2. This is the Ohio News Network.
1: Our Skynet overnight forecast calls for partly cloudy skies, a low of 56 degrees. For Saturday, showers and possible thunderstorms, it'll be cloudy with a high of 78 degrees. Saturday night, showers and thunderstorms overnight with an overnight low of 60. For Sunday, a chance of showers in the morning, more later in the day, partly sunny with a high 84 degrees. For Skynet weather, I'm Max Crenshaw on ESPN Radio 1430 AM and 105.7 FM.
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5: And one of them is actually in the room where it's like he's mad at the team. He's so mad at the team for trading Micah Parsons, yet he bought two visors from the Cowboys store in honor of the head coach, Brian Schottenheimer. So I actually find them entertaining nowadays.
6: Who would that person be?
5: That would be one Bubba Paragon.
7: That's right. Big
6: Hello,
7: dog Bubba.
5: Yeah, he's in the room.
7: Yes, he is. Looking as mean as always.
5: He's hiding from the camera on Disney
6: Bubba,
5: Plus,
6: come say hey to the camera so the people can see you.
7: I've known Bubba for 25 years. He very rarely smiles.
6: Is that a Dallas Cowboys cup in his hand, too? I see it's blue.
5: I think it's just a regular
7: cup. Just a regular coffee cup.
5: That's his Emmitt Smith poster, though.
7: That's true. That is his Emmitt Smith poster. So if the Cowboys are not anywhere on your list, who's number one, E-Dog?
5: All right, so number one on my list actually kind of goes to what we've been talking about just about all day here. Uh-huh. My number one is LeBron fans. You can't escape him, man. On the internet, it's exhausting all the arguments. It's never LeBron's fault.
7: Oh, that's great.
5: For me, it's LeBron.
7: That's fantastic. Shannon Penn, who's number one on your list of the most obnoxious fan base. Although it's going to be hard to top.
8: Oh, it's going to be hard to top. But if we're going to talk LeBron James and LeBron James fans, there's only one fan base that can top it, because we know LeBron James and his fan base can't be number one. Okay. So my number one is Michael Jordan fans. Michael Jordan fans. Not Michael Jordan stands. Number one on the list. No matter what. It could be raining outside. It don't matter. Look, Michael Jordan's still playing. It'll be a sunny day. Like, it don't matter what happens on the court. If you listen to Jordan fans, you would have thought he never missed a shot in his life. He made every play. He dunked. He made every dunk. He made every shot. He made every good movie. Every Jordan was a good shoe. If you listen to Jordan fans, like he did everything right. Everything was perfect.
6: I want to be like
8: I'm going Michael Jordan stands number one.
7: That's fantastic. I almost want to break this tie involving the three of them, but I'm not going to do that because for me, living in New York all these years, Yankees fans, most obnoxious fan base. It's not even close, in my opinion. Red Sox fans are getting close, man, because they're becoming insufferable. But Yankees fans, from the time I was a kid growing up in New York till right now, believe me, I think they've invented the word obnoxious when it comes to a Yankees fan base. Male, female, young, old, nationality, internationality, obnoxious everywhere involving their fandom from the boys from the Boogie Down. So I got Yankees fans, not Shannon Penn and E-Duck Eric Hanman.
6: Well, no, from your side of things, it wasn't too long ago. Two Yankee fans
7: That's true.
6: Let me know before we got off air.
7: That's true.
6: After the break, hey, you know the Braves lost. You know the Yankees won. You know who the best team in Major League Baseball is? Only for the next day for the Braves to reclaim that title. And I made sure I came into that production meeting because I was not on the show at that day.
7: Boy, you hijacked it.
6: I purposely came into the production meeting to let E-Dog and Shannon know that the Yankees were no longer the best team in baseball.
5: It lasted like 2.5-3 hours, I think.
7: Exactly.
6: That's it.
7: Not even.
6: Literally.
7: Not even. So Christine Lisi, our sports and anchor goddess, has to break the tie early. Usually doesn't happen this early.
5: Yankee fan Christine Lisi.
7: I understand that. I know it. I know it when I speak. There are outliers to every obnoxious fan base. She happens to be one of them. But Christine Lisi, HD, says Cowboys fans. E-Dog says LeBron fans. Shannon says Michael Jordan fans. I say Yankee fans. Most obnoxious fan base, Miss Christine Lisi, break the tie.
9: I got to say, Shannon's...
7: Yeah, that was great.
9: Making of his case impressed me. So I got to go with Shannon on this one. That made me laugh. Like, that was hilarious.
7: Both made me laugh between Shannon and E-Dog.
9: Yes.
7: Both
9: I wouldn't have even thought of either of that. But that was excellent.
7: So the number one...
6: And I'm one of those Michael Jordan obnoxious fans.
7: Yeah, as a Knicks fan, I respect Michael Jordan. I can't just be a Michael Jordan fan when he tortured my team all these years. So Michael Jordan stands, Michael Jordan fans, the number one obnoxious fan base.
10: Number two.
7: E-Dog, who's number two in your list?
5: I mean, if Michael Jordan stands, they're going to be number one. Uh-huh. Look, Michael Jordan stands don't know how the internet works. All right? LeBron fans do. Yes. And they're all over. So it's LeBron fans.
7: Shannon Penn, who's number two?
8: All right. There's a strong, strong, very strong case for the Dallas Cowboys to be number two.
7: Okay.
8: Absolutely. Mm-hmm. And normally, typically, they would be number one on my list.
7: Right.
8: But not anymore.
7: Okay.
8: So then I was thinking about it. Eagles fans, they're pretty awful.
7: They are.
8: 76ers fans, they're pretty awful. Phillies fans, they're pretty awful. Flyers fans, they're pretty awful. So instead of just going with one Philadelphia team, I'm going with all Philadelphia fans.
7: Wow.
8: The fans of the Eagles, the Sixers, the Flyers, doesn't matter. Phillies, I'm going all Philadelphia fans. The only good Philadelphia fans out there are the Rocky fans. Outside of that, there's no good Philly fans. So I'm going Philly fans.
7: So you went fictional? For a good Philadelphia fan.
8: That's the only one.
7: Hero.
8: That's the only one they got.
7: But
8: I'm going Philly fans, number two on my list.
7: Okay. I hate to do this, but New York fans are obnoxious of all teams. They really, really are. I don't care if it's Knicks. I don't care if it's Mets. I don't care if it's Giants. Come on. Devin Kane, one of our guys who used to work on the show, is waving his hand. He's definitely the obnoxious Giants fan.
6: Yes.
7: Always trying to find a good chip lollipop. Believe me, a native New Yorker, of which I'm proud to be, all of the fans of our teams, we're obnoxious. They were obnoxious New York Cosmos fans when they played soccer in the North American Soccer League. Like, how can you be an obnoxious fan base when the team just got here? So I got New York fans. That's number two on my list, HD.
6: Well, Freddie, this is going to be pretty easy for me. Let's go ahead and shut number two on down. I'm going with New York fans as well.
7: It has to be.
6: It has to be, especially because just received it from all New York Knicks fans.
7: It has to be.
6: I just heard
7: it
6: from Yankees fans.
7: And believe me, I'm one of those.
6: I'm going with New York fans.
7: I'm one of those obnoxious Knicks fans because I'm tired of people.
5: It's harder with New York though because you have so many different teams
8: And different types of fans. I'm doing Philly because you can essentially group them in the same thing.
7: That's
8: you can't do the same with New York fans because the Knicks fan is different from a Yankee fan, which is different from an Islander fan, which is different than a Mets fan.
7: But the obnoxiousness goes around.
8: The level of obnoxiousness between a Yankee fan and a Mets fan are totally different.
7: But it's still obnoxious.
6: I literally
7: had
6: a New York Mets fan tell me I was delusional the other day because I said the Yankees were the second best team in baseball and the Braves were the first. They told me I was delusional.
7: Mm-hmm.
6: Think about that.
7: I understand. Like I said, as a native New Yorker, that's what's all being obnoxious.
5: I have Philly fan friends, though, that have told me that Jalen Hurts is not only the perfect quarterback for the Eagles, but that he is the only quarterback for the Eagles that would have won a Super Bowl. In the hypothetical where Josh Allen was the quarterback, they said no, they wouldn't have won a Super Bowl.
7: We'll put it this way.
5: So the Philly fans, to me, are way more annoying. But that's because I'm a New York fan, so I guess that's the catch.
7: Put it this way. That's not obnoxious. That's just stupid. what they had to say. Stuck I'll say that out stupid. Loud. That's SOS, stuck on. No, that's SOD, stuck on duplicity.
5: I'm changing. I'm going Philly fans. You know what? LeBron fans are annoying, but Philly fans, they're right up there with them. So we got a little DC.
6: We got a tiebreaker. We got a tiebreaker.
7: No, we don't. Eric said LeBron fans. Oh, you got to switch
5: changing.
7: It up?
5: I'm yeah, changing with Philly fans. So, I'm changing. I got to stand for my New York fan base right now.
7: I'm standing for my New York fan base. I'm calling them out for who they are, and I'm one of those fan bases. So Christine Lisi. Number two, we got Philly fans from Shannon.
5: If it was just the Knicks, I'd be all for it, but...
7: Let's see, that's because you're a Nets fan. And they used to play in New Jersey. That don't even count.
5: Yeah, we don't deserve to be on this list, but it would count as New York.
7: And that's why I'm being an obnoxious New York fan. We cast aside your team that's in Brooklyn now.
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0: Bulls. But for the Dodgers to win the World Series this year, this is the best course. It's going to be fascinating. It's a fascinating storyline this year.
1: I should mention Mason Miller also in the Cy Young Award conversation. You know, he's having arguably the best season ever for reliever. He's the backbone of the Padres' success. So he'll be in there. But I think for the sake of this conversation, we'll focus on the three starting pitchers. And what Ohtani's doing this year to me is amazing. To see him maintain the feel for six pitches while he's generally serving as an everyday DH, that's incredible to me. Okay. But I would say this, when somebody gets a hit off Ohtani, I'm not surprised. Like, it's not, doesn't seem like that unusual. Guys will get good swings against him. They might actually score some runs against him. I've got to the point with the other two guys where when someone gets a hit off Skeens, off Mizorowski, like, I'm surprised. Like, Skeens' dominance in his last two starts was staggering. I can't remember, you know, Pedro Martinez might be the closest thing that I'm seeing to what we're seeing in Skeens right now with how he's good. And you mentioned Mizorowski had tweeted out today that he's going Mach 3, right? Hit 103 when no one else is doing that on a more consistent basis. I get the feeling because of the volume issue that those two guys might have an advantage by the end of the year. But here's Ohtani's, I think, advantage in this race is that he's more popular. And I don't think it's a huge factor, but I think that when the narratives, writers, I think we tend to look for narratives. And I do think if Ohtani is within 20 innings, if he's within 30 innings, those other guys, and his numbers are right there, because he's the greatest player we've ever seen, that's a little tiebreaker that he has in his column. Are you buying? You think I'm full of crap?
0: No, that's fair. The other thing that I would tie to this, I know we're talking about Cy Young, but MVP. How good of a hitter does Ohtani need to be, or how bad can he be, frankly, to still win an MVP? And maybe voters say, hey, if he's going to win the MVP, then I'll give Skeens or Mizorowski the Cy Young Award, right? You know, I think that's all sort of in play. I'm fascinated also by that MVP race. And, you know, does Ohtani need an 850 OPS and hit 25 home runs or 800 OPS? Like, what's the line there, the threshold, if he's going to be an elite pitcher to also win the MVP?
1: So along those lines, I kind of wonder if Mason Miller might have a better chance for MVP than Cy Young Award, because especially in this year when we're seeing bullpen meltdowns all over the place, the advantage that the Padres have in the ninth inning is so extraordinary. I wonder, and given the, you know, the number of games that Mason Miller impact, I wonder if it'd be more appropriate for him to be an MVP candidate. Are you buying that?
0: Sure. But Buster, you have more of the history sort of sense of like how unusual. I mean, that's for me, that'd be super unusual, right? A closer winning MVP, especially with Shohei Ohtani in that league. But the stuff that he's doing and the Padres, I know a lot of people have talked about this. I have no idea how they're this good. The numbers just don't add up. And like you said, they've Mason Miller and the fact that they're just winning these close games, that is a huge reason why they're this good. And Mason Miller is a huge reason why.
1: Yeah. And it's, you know, a comparable sort of in a parallel universe. When you talk to Atlanta Braves players from the 90s, they will tell you that they believe that if Mariano Rivera wore their uniform and not pinstripes, they would be the team that would have won the championships. Because he made that kind of difference over the course of a postseason. And maybe over the course of a regular season, Mason Miller will be that guy for the Padres. So anyway, I'm glad I don't have that vote. I would not want to be choosing between those two. Those guys would be hard.
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26: Right, white flag, I'm not buying it. We might have to look to the worst National League teams to be sellers. The Rockies, certainly that player. I think Mickey Moniak is a guy who's going to get some attention at the deadline. That'll be interesting. And the Mets, they do have marketable guys. When you're talking about Freddie Peralta, Clay Holmes, what do you see there?
27: The standings are just, I'm looking at the Houston Astros, right? A team that's been completely ravaged by injuries. Team that we all expected to at least compete for a playoff spot. And it's been a disaster. They're 10 games under 500, and there's 4.5 games out of a wild card spot. And it's May 14th. So maybe over the course of the next 2 months, this is a team that somehow gets back into it. Because the one name that I am fascinated by, if they are out of this, is Yordan Alvarez. Now, I would not trade him. You know, he's one of the best hitters in baseball. Obviously, he's under contract through the through the 2028 season. And to me, could you get a Juan Soto-esque call for Yordan Alvarez, the way the Nationals did a few years ago, you know, getting James Wood and CJ Abrams and Mackenzie Gore and a couple other prospects? I don't see that happening, but that's the name. If you said it, Buster, there might not be a ton of, you know, big names, you know, impact players available at the deadline. Alvarez would be the most impactful player since Soto at the deadline. I do think the Astros, you know, getting, you know, moving on from Paredes or Christian Walker is a possibility.
26: Yeah.
27: You mentioned the Mets. I was at the game Wednesday night, last night. Juan Soto fouls a pitch off his foot, and I was like, okay, another bad break for the Mets was after they placed Francisco Alvarez on the injured list with a torn meniscus. They, like you said, Freddie Peralta is an interesting piece. Clay Holmes, under the radar, has been one of the best starting pitchers in baseball this year. That experiment has gone well up in the Mets, converting him from reliever. The Mets, the second most expensive roster in baseball, one of the most expensive rosters of all time. I asked David Stearns on Monday, I believe it was, or Tuesday, at what point do you have to pivot to the future? And he said, we are not close to that point yet. So they're going to ride this out. They're going to give this a go because they have World Series expectations. And, you know, Francisco Lindor is out, Jorge Polanco's out, Luis Robert is out. So they just need to tread water for now. And the Red Sox, I don't see the Red Sox competing for a World Series for, you know, the American League pennant this year. That division is loaded. And they're six games under. Maybe they sneak into a wild card spot, but I don't know. Maybe they move on for a couple of pieces, but I don't see that happening either. I think it's a tough spot for the Red Sox.
9: So some observations about some things you're talking about. One, so much of these decisions come down to not what the GM wants, it's what the owner wants to do. Scout the owners for a moment. Steve Cohen has demonstrated he's not the crazy Artie Moreno owner where it's Dan the Torpedo's full speed ahead. In 2023, Buck Showalter's last year, he waved the white flag in midseason, said, look, we're not good enough. The numbers are ugly. So that would seem to be in play. Jim Crane, the owner of the Houston Astros, has very strong feelings about how long, you know, long-term contracts. He does not give contracts out more than 6 years. Yordan Alvarez is going to get a contract of more than 6 years, becomes a free agent. Jim traded Kyle Tucker, right? He traded Kyle Tucker a year before he became a free agent because he didn't want to pay him. So I wouldn't completely rule that out. I'm right there with you. And the Red Sox, the interesting thing about this team to me is it's a hard roster to turn over. When you really dig into it and you're thinking about what they need, offense, what do you do? Well, Wilson Contreras has 2 years left. Trevor Story, the shortstop, has 2 years left. Where else are you making changes other than maybe third base? Taylor Durbin was Craig Breslow's big acquisition in the offseason. It'd be really hard for him to blow that up. And where are you going to get offensive help if you want to do something? So there, quick, before you go, we got a couple minutes left. I want to talk to you about the Yankee situation. Anthony Volbeat comes back. He's playing shortstop. I wasn't wild about his quote, I must say, when he was saying, you know, I've learned that things are out of my control and don't worry about it, which seems to infer that, you know, he didn't necessarily agree with the decision to leave in the minor leagues. And my response to Volpe, you know, would be like, dude, you can control this. Go play well. Go. You've had a get out of jail free card for 3 years. And right now, if I were representing Volpe, I'd say go play other positions. Go play second base. Go play the outfield a little bit. Go down the minor. Ask the Yankees if you can do that, because that's what Caballero's done. And Caballero's put himself in this great position, compete for that spot. And the other thought about the Yankees pre-trade deadline, I think the next 40 games are going to be really important for Jazz Chisholm. Because he's an impending free agent, if he doesn't start playing better, you know what? Maybe they flip him at the deadline and get somebody else to come in there and play second base. Give me your thoughts on those.
27: The one thing that really stood out to me was when the Yankees placed Jose Caballero on the injured list. Jose Caballero played so well that the Yankees finally moved off the idea of having Volpe be their starting shortstop after 3 years. Volpe, you know, here in New York, the Yankees were hearing it from everywhere. That Volpe, you know, hasn't been good enough. He regressed last year offensively and defensively playing through that shoulder injury, even though he said that that didn't really impact him. Going into this year, mid-April, Brian Cashman on the record told reporters in Tampa that Volpe was going to be the starting shortstop when he returned. And then Caballero, that series took off. And the one thing that stood out to me when the Yankees placed Caballero on the injured list with that broken finger and activated Anthony Volpe in Baltimore was Aaron Boone said, oh no, this is Jose Caballero's job when he comes back. And that stood out to me. You know, he could have just said, hey, we'll see how this goes, you know, over the next, you know, 10, 14 days and we'll reevaluate. You know, it's within his prerogative to do that. He did not do that. And I do think it's interesting that Volpe just has not shown yet that he's willing to play other positions.
9: Do players it. Can only make it better.
27: Over the last decade, players for years across baseball have made a career out of just being able to play different positions. Chris Taylor, Kike Hernandez, Ben Zobrist,
9: Brendan Donovan.
27: Guys have made money. They've made careers by just saying, hey, I'll be a utility player. It takes some, you know, you got to swallow your pride a bit, but why not? The Yankees could use, maybe if Anthony Volpe says, hey, I'll play second base, maybe he's the solution at second base. You know, with Jazz Chisholm about to be a free agent. And the fact of the matter is George Lombard is coming. And George Lombard is going to be the starting shortstop for this team eventually, in my opinion, unless something happens here. He's a great defender from all accounts. He's hitting the ball in the minors. He's going to be the starting shortstop of the future. It doesn't seem like Anthony Volpe is going to be that guy moving forward. So this is a super fascinating, like all of this, you know, Jazz Chisholm struggling. He's, you know, he came in here with a goal of into the season saying his goal was 50-50. And he's been one of the worst hitters in baseball so far this year. And yeah, it's an interesting dynamic for a team that is 10 games over 500, best starting rotation in baseball, even though Max Fried left the game the other day with an elbow injury. He said it's not too serious. Aaron Judge, Ben Rice. I think this is the class of the American League.
9: All right. Jorge, thanks for doing this.
27: Thank you, Buster.
9: Chris Getz is the vice president and general manager of the Chicago White Sox, and he joins us now. Chris, how you doing?
11: I'm doing great, Buster. How are you?
9: Yeah, you're doing great. You're at 500. You come back. We're all talking about whether or not the, you know, when the season ends, the White Sox are going to be in the 16 playoff field. You are as of today, so off to a good start. What's this experience like so far?
11: Well, honestly, just not really used to it. It's been a while since I've had this feeling, this level of consistency. And so it does feel good. And you know what? Like you think about the fans, right? And we felt it a little bit last year in the second half. And I mean, I'm not surprised because, you know, whether I played here in the office here, an opponent, I just knew this fan base. Once they can grab a hold of something that they feel like can be believed in, they'll be there. And they've shown up. They have. And so I feel good about certainly that. And then, you know, you look at Will and the consistency that he's brought to the table since we hired him, continued to add staff, support staff. And then, of course, the players, they're feeding off of each other. You know, they're playing well, I think. You know, for any young player that comes up to the big leagues, it's one of those, I think I can play here. And that eventually when they perform, they know that they can play here. And it's same thing. I think we can win. Now it's, I know we can win. And that competitiveness and that confidence showing up on a daily basis has happened more than it has in the past. We don't take anything for granted. We know that, you know, there's an ebb and flow to every season, but we feel like we go into every series with a chance to win that series. And that's really the mindset right now.
9: So one of the things that's pretty clear when you watch your guys play, kind of like with the Blue Jays during last October, is first off, super fun team to watch. And the players really enjoy each other. And I can't remember which player it was, but he talked about how there's that feeling in the group that everyone's playing for each other. Tell me where you think that culture comes from, knowing the guys in your clubhouse.
11: Well, it's something that I think any general manager or anyone in baseball, you want to cultivate that. You want that. We know that that's important. I can't say that, there's one tangible thing that you point to. You know, there is this, you know, selfless leadership in a clubhouse starts with Will. And also like myself, I think that, how I carry myself, the support that I need to provide the staff and the players. And I think that begins to kind of bleed throughout the organization in a positive way.
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14: Good afternoon. This is Paul Keels. As they reach the halfway point of the second round of the PGA Championship at Adirondack in Pennsylvania, it's Aldrich Podgater, who's still atop the leaderboard, standing at 500 par, one stroke better than Alex Smalley. There's a big group that are two strokes off the lead at minus three. Sahith Theegala, Minwoo Lee, Stefan Jager, Jason Day, Chris Gutterup, and Hideki Matsuyama, all two off the pace. Meanwhile, in Cincinnati, second round of the LPGA Kroger Queen City Championship at Macatawa Country Club, it's Jin Young Ko, who's atop the leaderboard at 700 par. She stands one stroke better than Lottie Woad, two better than Lydia Ko. Baseball tonight at Progressive Field. It's the Cincinnati Reds taking on the Cleveland Guardians in the first of their weekend series. Andrew Abbott on the mound for the Reds, who've dropped seven of their last 10 and hold last place in the National League Central. Tanner Bibee on the mound for the Guardians, who've won three in a row and own a one-game lead atop the American League Central Division standings. NBA playoffs tonight. It's Detroit at Cleveland in the Eastern Conference semifinals. Cavaliers hold a 3-2 lead over the Pistons. Western Conference semifinals, San Antonio at Minnesota, where the Spurs lead the Timberwolves by a count of 3-2. From college basketball, after making an appearance in the Final Four, Illinois has given head coach Brad Underwood a contract extension that could run through the 2035 and 36 season. NHL playoffs on hold until tomorrow night. Buffalo skating in Montreal, Game 6 of their second-round series. Canadiens lead the Sabres 3-2. This is the Ohio News Network.
15: Our Skynet overnight forecast calls for partly cloudy skies, a low of 56 degrees. For Saturday, showers and possible thunderstorms, it'll be cloudy with a high of 78 degrees. Saturday night, showers and thunderstorms overnight with an overnight low of 60. For Sunday, a chance of showers in the morning, more later in the day, partly sunny with a high 84 degrees. For Skynet weather, I'm Max Crenshaw on ESPN Radio 1430 AM and 105.7 FM.
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1: 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Two game sixes, trying to get to game sevens for a couple of teams or get their way into the conference finals, plus some WNBA action, some action on the diamond as well. 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
1: 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Merrill Kelly looking for the rare complete game. And here's the final call in Arizona Sports 98.7 FM.
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2: Swing and a miss. He got him. And at 37 years old, Merrill Kelly fires his first ever complete game in the most unlikely of venues. Nine innings of one-run ball at Coors Field.
0: Number four.
1: The Pistons down 3-2, hoping to force a game seven in Cleveland, and Jalen Duren's dunk in the fourth put them up for good and sends the series back to Detroit. The call on ESPN Radio.
4: Here's Cunningham, a three. No offensive rebound. Duren put back in. Jalen Duren, another rebound and another 2 points.
5: First time All-Star showing just why tonight.
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0: Number three.
1: In the Battle of Missouri, the Cardinals and Royals tied at four in the 11th. Joel Pozzo at the plate. Here's the call on Cardinals Radio Network.
6: The pitch. Pozzo swings and he hits it to right. A Redbird winner. A base hit to right. Pozzo touches first. And he's going to be mobbed by his teammates as we light up the night in downtown St. Louis. Joel Pozzo with the game winner on the first pitch he saw from Steven Cruz. The Cardinals walk off the Royals in 11, 5-4.
0: Number two.
1: It's weird to say a Yastrzemski walked off the Red Sox, but that's exactly what happened in Atlanta tonight. The call on 680 The Fan.
6: Lefty set right at the belly. 1-2. Swung on, struck down towards left center field. That's down! That's down! Here comes Kim! Braves got a win! Hit the lights and say goodnight! Braves take it 3-2.
0: Number one.
1: Spencer Torkelson sent the fans home happy at Comerica Park. Cap off a great sports night in Detroit. 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
6: The 2-2. Swing and drive to the gap in right center field. The ball is hit the gap. Tigers win. Fielding comes home. Tigers walk off the Blue Jays.
1: 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We're a couple of games into the WNBA season. We had 2-1-1 teams squaring off with Caitlin Clark and the Fever hosting the Washington Mystics. Clark with 20 and 5 assists in each of the Fever's first two games. Clark struggling, though, in this one against the Mystics on Friday. Just 2 of 15 from the field and 11 points in the first three quarters, but she was heating up in the fourth. Mystics up by 3, but Clark looking to even things up on Ion.
7: Will it be Mitchell? Will it be Clark? Cunningham looking, versatiles Allen, handoff Clark for the tie, yes! Caitlin Clark has tied the game with under 2 seconds left to play. 22 has done it again.
1: Clark had 17 fourth quarter points, the most she's put up in a fourth quarter in her career, but it was too much Cody McMahon and the Mystics on Friday.
7: Mitchell can't finish at the rim. The pure presence of Shakira Austin. Alone. And a big shot, Cody McMahon. Oh, what a swing. Kelsey Mitchell had a chance to put the Fever in front. And instead, it's Washington by 4.
1: Mystics sneak past the Fever 104-102. Caitlin Clark in the loss finishes with 32 points. Meanwhile, Aces and Suns, Aja Wilson had a big game.
8: Against Pierce, Wilson jabs, fires, knocks down the three. 45 for Aja Wilson.
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3: 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I've studied the NFL schedule, which means I'm going to tell you the exact week when Fernando Mendoza and other rookie quarterbacks will get their first start this season. 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
21: Revenge, I think, is the wrong word for some of these games. But how about this? Reunion or revenge?
22: Let's do it.
23: Let's do it.
21: Okay?
22: I like that game.
21: Yeah. Is it reunion or revenge? Robert Saleh coach of the Titans against the Jets Sunday, September 13th, 1 p.m. Eastern. Reunion or revenge?
2: Revenge.
3: Revenge.
21: He's such a kind guy. He's not going to say anything.
3: He got blamed for all the dysfunction that was happening with the Jets, and that doesn't...
21: Why am I getting... I'm getting such a dirty look from you.
2: You don't know Ralph Salivier, Will. Go ahead.
21: Oh,
3: he's
21: I don't.
3: He's a tough guy.
21: Yeah. I took a picture of my son at a basketball game.
3: But he also took the fall for all the dysfunction that was happening with the Jets, and we obviously know Aaron Rodgers was complicit in it. We later find out what was going on with ownership and his son and his buddies.
2: Madden ratings.
3: His son giving the game ball out to other people. Like, there was so much else happening within the organization that, quite frankly, was probably outside of Rob Saleh's control or purview, and he had to take the fall for it. So this is revenge.
21: Okay. Reunion or revenge. Jonathan Zazzle. So, next one. Kenneth Walker, Seahawks. Chiefs, Seahawks, October 25th, 8:20 p.m. Eastern.
3: You're going to say reunion. I'm going to say revenge.
2: Yeah.
3: Charbonnet gets injured. I step up in a big way. We win the Super Bowl. I'm the MVP. And you say, thanks, toodaloo. Enjoy your next stop.
21: Toodaloo.
3: That is bulletin board material for me. You better believe, if I'm Kenneth Walker, that I'm in the gym every day in the offseason thinking about the fact that they did not appreciate me.
2: Yeah, revenge.
21: Okay. CeCe and Smalls. Revenge or reunion? Malik Willis, Dolphins at the Packers, Sunday, December 20th, 1 p.m. Eastern.
2: Reunion. I mean,
21: he's got to be thankful to
2: Malik
21: the Packers,
2: Willis,
21: right?
2: Jeff Hafley. Yeah, thankful for the opportunity. Right. He set himself up for a massive payday because his career was teetering on life support when he got to Green Bay. And Jeff Hafley was a head coach at Boston College a couple of years ago.
21: Not a great one, let's be honest.
2: Not a great record, but a couple of years with the Green Bay Packers shine on it. Really good defensive schemes, elevated the profile of that unit, parlayed that into a huge opportunity being a head coach in the National Football League. So I'm going to say a reunion game. And if we're being honest, by December 20th, it ain't as if the Miami Dolphins going to have a whole lot to play for other than pride.
21: That's a good point.
2: So I just think that's going to be a reunion game.
3: I will say reunion as well, to borrow from our friend Mike Tannenbaum. Both graduated out of the program. And I think that, what, Malik Willis and Jeff Hafley? Both?
21: Malik Willis did. Let's see if Jeff Hafley graduated out of the program.
3: He went from a DC to a head coach. That is graduating.
21: Yeah. What was his GPA, though?
3: It doesn't matter. You graduated. You got your diploma. Okay. He got a bigger job thanks to his time with the Green Bay Packers, as did Malik Willis. They both graduated.
21: This one's probably going to be an easy one. Trey Hendrickson, Bengals, twice with the Ravens, Sunday, October 25th, Thursday, December 31st. Reunion or revenge?
2: Revenge.
21: This is the biggest. This is the biggest revenge game.
2: Yeah, that's a revenge game.
3: You didn't want to pay me. You drug this out.
21: Holdouts.
3: Yeah.
21: He's in Florida. That's so far, I would rank that number one in terms of revenge over Salah.
2: They better hope Joe Burrow make it out of them games.
21: Well, that would change the season again.
2: They better hope we make it out of them games.
3: Okay, but that's an evergreen statement.
2: Yeah, they better stop. Hey, I guarantee in that game they ain't going to be in shotgun a lot. Guaranteed.
21: Reunion or revenge? NFL schedule released last night. Three to four more here. Jalen Waddle, Broncos against the Dolphins, Sunday, December 6th in Denver. Reunion or revenge?
3: Reunion.
21: Yeah.
2: Jalen Waddle wanted to be traded. The Miami Dolphins obliged them and they traded him.
21: That's a thank you no game.
3: Good looking out.
21: 100%.
3: Exactly. Good looking out.
21: That is a thank you no game.
3: You didn't let me waste away there. And for that, I appreciate it.
2: Exactly.
21: DJ Moore for the Bills against the Bears. Bears at Bills, Saturday, December 19th, 8:20 p.m. Eastern. Reunion or revenge or thank you no game?
2: Oh, I think that's a revenge game.
3: Is it?
2: Yeah, I think that's a revenge game. Caleb Williams, you had no use for me. Let me get with a quarterback that actually won an MVP and that from a physical gift standpoint looks at you eye to eye, maybe surpasses you, and let me show you what I can do. Everybody in Chicago thought I was washed. Y'all invested a top 10 pick on Romeo Doubs. Y'all drafted Colston Loveland in the top 10. Y'all put all of this ammunition in pass catching.
21: Romeo Dunze.
2: Yes. Somebody named Rome. They took it a top 10 pick, and then they took Colston Loveland with a top 10 pick. You know what I mean? They drafted all of this firepower to put around Caleb Williams because they thought I couldn't do the job. Well, let me show you I can do the job with a true championship contender.
3: See, I hear you. And you could go that way. But I also think that he likely went to a better situation because I expect the Bears to regress and I expect the Bills to be good. So maybe it's a reunion. Hey, you didn't find any use for me, but thanks that I went to a really good spot.
21: All right, two more quickly, and then we got to ask CeCe about his version of this. Michael Pittman, Colts Steelers, Sunday, October 11th, 1 p.m. Eastern. Reunion or revenge?
3: This one feels like a push. I don't know.
21: Did anybody realize he was on the Steelers?
2: Yeah, I did. I'm going to say reunion. Because I think Michael Pittman Jr., although he doesn't know who his week one quarterback is going to be, is with a franchise that's on much more solid footing.
21: All right, next one. Titans at Giants. Brian Daboll at the Giants. Reunion or revenge? Sunday, September 27th, 1 p.m. Eastern.
3: Revenge. And here's why. Because Joe Shane is still employed there.
2: You can't refute that.
21: But he helped with the Harbaugh search, it feels like.
3: But he did that. I think in a lot of ways did that for Jackson Dart because of their relationship. But you're going to make me take the fall for this?
2: When it was my quarterback that helped you keep your job.
3: That's exactly what I was going to say. This was my pick, and that helped you keep your job, but you kept your job. This is revenge.
2: Revenge.
21: Okay. Now, CeCe, you played for the Dallas Cowboys, you played for the New York Giants, and you played for the Baltimore Ravens. What do you remember about a reunion game you may have had or a revenge game you may have had?
2: Oh, it was always revenge against the Dallas Cowboys.
21: Oh, just the Cowboys?
2: Yeah, against the Dallas Cowboys.
21: What about when you went to the Ravens? Did you ever play the Giants?
2: Oh, it was always revenge against the Dallas Cowboys.
21: Oh, just the Cowboys?
2: Yeah, against the Dallas Cowboys.
21: What about when you went to the Ravens? Did you ever play the Giants?
2: No.
21: Okay.
2: Did not play the Giants.
21: So you never had a revenge game against

0: championships going into the third round on Saturday. Meanwhile, in baseball, Max Fried is going on the 15-day disabled list. The Yankees announced that on Friday. The left-hander underwent an MRI and CT scan on Thursday before being examined by Yankees team physician Chris Ahmad. The club said he'll undergo additional tests in a few weeks to determine when he can resume throwing. Yankee skipper Aaron Boone on the level of concern.
1: Kind of is what it is right now. I think in some ways good news in that, you know, ligaments in good shape and just a matter of what, you know, how the timeline's going to shake out. But I think, you know, long term feel like we're in an okay spot. So we'll just kind of listen to the body here over the next days and weeks and, you know, see what ultimately that timeline leads to.
0: The Subway Series getting underway in Queens. Yankees just 1-5 in their last six and sit two games behind Tampa in the AL East. Clay Holmes facing the Yankees for the first time since leaving them in 2024. He's allowed two or fewer runs in all eight of his starts for the Mets this season. Another start like that would make him just the second Mets pitcher ever to start the season with nine straight starts, allowing two or fewer. Although the Yankees did not make it easy on him. Let's pick up the action in the third inning. Top of the third inning, Jazz Chisholm at the plate.
2: Here's the pitch to Jazz. Swung on, hit hard. Past the diving first baseman, Vientos. Judge scores. Here's Cody Bellinger. Jazz digging for second. He slides head first. He is in there. A two-run double by Jazz Chisholm, and the Yankees have a 3-0 lead.
0: All right. On WFAN, two RBI double makes it 3-0 in favor of the Yankees. Move it to the bottom of the seventh. Juan Soto at the plate for the Mets with the bases empty, sitting on 249, trying to get to that magic 250 on 880 ESPN New York.
3: And now the pitch. High drive, deep center. Grisham back toward the track, at the wall, gone. Juan Soto goes deep to left. His second home run in as many days, and the Mets are on the board. A little life in the bottom of the seventh.
0: Juan Soto, 1-for-3 with a homer, and with that 250th home run, he's the youngest player to reach that mark since Albert Pujols did it at age 26 and 258 days back in 2006. Meanwhile, some injury news. Clay Holmes, 4 1/3 innings, 4 earned runs, and 8 strikeouts. He suffered a broken fibula in the fourth inning after being hit by a line drive from Spencer Jones. Yankees pick up the win 5-2. They've now won 11 series openers this season, tied for the most in Major League Baseball. SportsCenter All Night, ESPN Radio, and the ESPN app. Coming up, more from the diamond. A lot of rivalries getting underway this weekend in interleague play. We'll get to that next. 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
2: Good afternoon. This is Paul Keels. As they reach the halfway point of the second round of the PGA Championship in Adirondack in Pennsylvania, it's Aldrich Podgaiter who's still atop the leaderboard, standing at 500 par, one stroke better than Alex Smalley. There's a big group that are two strokes off the lead at minus three. Sahith Theegala, Minwoo Lee, Stefan Jaeger, Jason Day, Chris Gutterup, and Hideki Matsuyama, all two off the pace. Meanwhile, in Cincinnati, second round of the LPGA Kroger Queen City Championship at Macatawa Country Club, it's Jin Young Ko who's atop the leaderboard at 7 under par. She stands one stroke better than Lottie Wode, two better than Lydia Ko. Baseball tonight at Progressive Field, it's the Cincinnati Reds taking on the Cleveland Guardians in the first of their weekend series. Andrew Abbott on the mound for the Reds, who've dropped 7 of their last 10 and hold last place in the National League Central. Tanner Bibee on the mound for the Guardians, who've won 3 in a row and own a one-game lead atop the American League Central Division standings. NBA playoffs tonight. It's Detroit at Cleveland in the Eastern Conference semifinals. Cavaliers hold a 3-2 lead over the Pistons. Western Conference semifinals, San Antonio at Minnesota, where the Spurs lead the Timberwolves by a count of 3-2. From college basketball, after making an appearance in the Final Four, Illinois has given head coach Brad Underwood a contract extension that could run through the 2035-36 season. NHL playoffs on hold until tomorrow night. Buffalo skating in Montreal, Game 6 of their second-round series. Canadiens lead the Sabres 3-2. This is the Ohio News Network.
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4: Our Skynet overnight forecast calls for partly cloudy skies, a low of 56 degrees. For Saturday, showers and possible thunderstorms, it'll be cloudy with a high of 78 degrees. Saturday night, showers and thunderstorms overnight with an overnight low of 60. For Sunday, a chance of showers in the morning, more later in the day, partly sunny with a high 84 degrees. For Skynet weather, I'm Max Crenshaw on ESPN Radio 1430 AM and 105.7 FM.
5: That's Pistons head coach J.B. Bickerstaff. Game 7 between the Pistons and Cavs Sunday night in Detroit. And the other series played Friday, the Western semifinal between Minnesota and San Antonio goes to the Spurs. Game 6, a winner for San Antonio, Victor Wembanyama, Steph Castle leading the Spurs to a blowout win, 139-109. Castle with 32 points, 11 rebounds, and the praise of his head coach.
6: He's pretty damn good. I thought his temperament and disposition led to him having the right approach and playing the right way. And we have a few guys on our team that are just that talented that when they do that, they take over at times. The talent pops. They get to just have fun.
5: That Spurs head coach, Mitch Johnson. Playoff hockey coming up later on tonight from the NHL Game 6 Eastern Conference Series between Montreal Buffalo Canadiens at home with a 3-2 series lead.
7: Hey, it's Michelle Smallman, and coming up Monday, I've studied the NFL schedule, which means I'll tell you the exact week when Fernando Mendoza and other rookie quarterbacks will get their first start this season. 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
11: Solo golf is out? No, yeah.
12: You can't do it.
11: Well, if you don't have any, it's easy to hide. Kyle Busch, by the way, who's won a lot of money, he's going to join us at the top of the hour from right around the corner from where Marty is. Marty's on one side of Philadelphia. And the Dover International Speedway, I think is what we're calling it now still, or Dover Motor
12: Speedway.
11: What's
12: your favorite Dover? I thought it was Dover Motor Speedway.
11: Yeah, it was International Speedway forever. This tells you that you and I
12: When it got bought by SMI, when it's an SMI property, everything's Motor Speedway. Texas Motor Speedway, Charlotte Motor Speedway.
11: It is now Dover Motor Speedway. And it was... You're asking about my favorite. And remember, it was Dover Downs International Speedway for a long time.
12: Say hello to America and Ryan McGee.
13: Hello, America.
12: Scotty Scheffler's fine, everybody. Don't worry. Everything's good. Just because Jeff's on the premises.
11: Him touching your hair is hilarious. Yeah, him touching your hair is hilarious.
12: I want you to join us for a segment in the next segment, all right? All right, carry on.
11: He has more, his hair is more immovable than even yours.
12: He is, first of all, an incredible, incredible reporter and a great friend and a great dude. And just not only does he do a great job out here in golf, his end of day elements, which you and I know a lot about. You have to pay such close attention. You have to be able to write quickly and very well and with great, clever, you know, wit. And he is brilliant at it. He does a great job out here. And, of course, his real job, covering the NFL. That's one of the things I want to jump in, you know, with the draft just happening. I told Jeff to come on and we could just talk about some of the guys we know and, you know, what's he expect from Carson Beck? What are teams saying? Et cetera, et cetera. But a gorgeous day here in Greater Philadelphia, McGee. It's been freezing cold. I used the colloquialism yesterday, it's colder than a well digger's bahunkus. And a bunch of people made fun of me for that. They think, you know, that I'm making up my southern self. They think that I'm really not southern, that I'm some sort of imposter. So
11: yeah, well, sometimes and sometimes that's a tell. Like when I'll say apropos, and somebody will be like, "Ah, it's not apropos." And I'll go, "We have been doing this show for damn near 15 years, and you clearly have never listened to it once." It, like, sometimes it's like well, Belsky can tell you this. You and I both know you write a book, and everybody tells you how great your book was, and then they start talking to you, and you're like, "Damn, you ain't read this book." Like, you can tell immediately. Yeah. But like when we say, if somebody doesn't know that we say apropos and bahunkus, then they haven't listened or watched the damn show.
12: It's why I always say, and you do too. I've noticed this. If, like when we interviewed the great Gene Wojciechowski, our great friend and former colleague here, about his great book, All Carry, brand new book.
11: Yeah.
12: I hadn't read it yet, and I told him, yeah. Hey, man, yeah. I love you. 100%. I hadn't had time to read it yet. I'm not going to sit here and pretend, yeah. Because if I'm interviewed about a book I wrote, I'm going to try to slide answers in there that make the interviewer prove to me that he or she read it.
11: Yeah, yeah. No, sometimes, and I'm very appreciative and thankful for it, but you and I both do all these radio hits with ESPN radio affiliates everywhere. And every now and then you'll get a guy, "Man, I love that book you wrote with your dad, Sidelines and Bloodlines. Man, that was a great book. Your dad's the man." I go, "I appreciate that." And he'd be like, "Did he ever work the Rose Bowl?" I'm like, "Shit, you never read the book." We wrote all the chapters about it. That's how it works. But yeah, honestly, I don't care if you read it, long as you buy one. Because I still trying to get my daughter through college. So as long as you buy the book, that's all I care about. But yeah, we need to get you to write a golf book. You can write like what is Marty Zen? Like, we know what Gary Belsky solo Zen. Like what is
12: my Zen is currently in my pocket.
11: Your Zen is, what is it, 10 milligrams or whatever it is, yeah.
12: No, no, Lord, no. 10 milligrams, I'd be on Pluto, son.
11: I don't know.
12: I don't got that kind of chops.
11: All I know is that when we do the show, like when we do the 3-hour show in the Wilderness Lodge Studios, which is being worked on right now, renovated. But when we're doing the show, I can tell when you put one in, because like we'll be kind of cruising through the show and whatever else, and there's a pace to it, and then all of a sudden we'll kind of have a commercial break. And it's like they turned up to Gilly's mechanical bull at 11. I'm like, what the hell just happened over there?
12: It is 8:24 in the morning. We have a break in approximately 2 minutes.
11: Yeah.
12: And 1:20, according to the great Bulldog.
11: Yep.
12: Are you on a cruise right now, Bulldog? And
11: he was last week.
12: At that point, I will load the chamber. And prepare for a great day.
11: No, 100%.
12: That's funny. Hey, Bulldog,
11: I got
12: the crew laughing. They're ready to go this morning.
11: Bulldog was just on a cruise. Bulldog, are you clear? Were you good? Did you have to come to work in a hazmat suit?
12: How many drink tickets did you get per day, Bulldog?
11: Ha, ha, ha, ha, ha. How many drink tickets did you get? I do not remember. That means that you got more drink tickets. I mean, that means you are a frequent flyer. When Bulldog comes on the ship, the captain salutes him.
12: Yes, exactly. Bulldog is concierge key on Carnival Cruise Lines. I can promise you that.
11: Yeah, yeah. If the Love Boat was still on, remember, they'd always do the tonight guest star and so-and-so and so-and-so and so-and-so. And featuring so-and-so, it would be, and featuring Bulldog, because he's on the show so much. There you go. It's drink tickets with Bulldog. Join us.
12: 888 Georgia swimming.
11: 888-729-3776.
12: I bet Bulldog wears a Georgia Speedo.
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19: Good afternoon. This is Paul Keels. As they reach the halfway point of the second round of the PGA Championship in Adirondack in Pennsylvania, it's Aldrich Podgaiter who's still atop the leaderboard, standing at 500 par, one stroke better than Alex Smalley. There's a big group that are two strokes off the lead at minus three. Sahith Theegala, Minwoo Lee, Stefan Jaeger, Jason Day, Chris Gutterup, and Hideki Matsuyama, all two off the pace. Meanwhile, in Cincinnati, second round of the LPGA Kroger Queen City Championship at Macatawa Country Club, it's Jin Young Ko, who's atop the leaderboard at 7-under par. She stands one stroke better than Lottie Woad, two better than Lydia Ko. Baseball tonight at Progressive Field. It's the Cincinnati Reds taking on the Cleveland Guardians in the first of their weekend series. Andrew Abbott on the mound for the Reds, who've dropped 7 of their last 10 and hold last place in the National League Central. Tanner Bibee on the mound for the Guardians, who've won 3 in a row and own a one-game lead atop the American League Central Division standings. NBA playoffs tonight. It's Detroit at Cleveland in the Eastern Conference semifinals. Cavaliers hold a 3-2 lead over the Pistons. Western Conference semifinals, San Antonio at Minnesota, where the Spurs lead the Timberwolves by a count of 3-2. From college basketball, after making an appearance in the Final Four, Illinois has given head coach Brad Underwood a contract extension that could run through the 2035-36 season. NHL playoffs on hold until tomorrow night. Buffalo skating in Montreal, Game 6. Their second round series, Canadians lead the Sabres 3-2. This is the Ohio News Network.
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21: Our Skynet overnight forecast calls for partly cloudy skies, a low of 56 degrees. For Saturday, showers and possible thunderstorms, it'll be cloudy with a high of 78 degrees. Saturday night, showers and thunderstorms overnight with an overnight low of 60. For Sunday, a chance of showers in the morning, more later in the day, partly sunny with a high 84 degrees. For Skynet weather, I'm Max Crenshaw on ESPN Radio 1430 AM and 105.7 FM.
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2: 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Meanwhile, in the Eastern Conference, Game 6 goes to the road squad as well.
22: 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Jalen Durin, another rebound and another 2 points.
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2: 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It's the Stanley Cup Playoffs, Game 6 in Montreal. Canadiens lead the Sabres in that series, 3-2. At the PGA title, championship co-leaders Maverick McNealy, Alex Smalley, 4-under, tee off at 2:40 Eastern.
18: Hey, it's Evan Cohen. Coming up Monday, the Knicks and Thunder have been waiting for their next opponents. I'll tell you just how concerned they should be about rust. 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

0: Donovan Mitchell just straight up admitted it. Like, this isn't me and Emmett coming out here and supposing. They didn't have the proper level of intensity last night. While they were, Donovan was sitting up there sipping a milkshake or something in the post-game press conference.
1: Yes.
0: While James Harden was answering a question, like admitting what we all saw, which was true. So I don't know whether you can fire all the players. Donovan is due for a contract extension this summer where he might be making Emmett $70 million a year to go 6-for-20 in a closeout game six. That's the Cavs got a big decision to make there. But I also wonder if they're going to say, okay, let's get a coach where we can pretty much guarantee that guys are either going to play hard or they're not going to play at all. And that's where, you know, you would put a guy. Now, are you going to use your bench? How many championships has Tom Thibodeau won? You can ask all those questions and it would be fair. But I just wonder whether if the Cavs lose tomorrow, where that might be, where this might be that where we're going. Something.
1: Yeah, something like that. Yeah, I get it. I speak gold hammer. I know exactly where you're going.
0: With me. Yeah, you know what I'm saying, right?
1: Exactly.
0: 888-SAY-ESPN is our number, 888-729-3776. If you want to jump in, Game 7 between the Cavs and Pistons is on ESPN Radio. 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Shaking hands with your opponent, but with 8 minutes left to go in the game. Emmett and I will discuss. 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

0: night.
1: 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If the Cavs win game seven, I'll go back game three of the Eastern Finals and make it up to the Cavs. The Cavs lose game seven, I'm taking the cherry Coke. 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This is kind of weird. Emmett, coming up,
0: okay.
1: A surprise Swiftie, a zoo trade,
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1: And a terrible snack. Oh, I know what's going on. It's the Wheel of Topics.
2: Oh, we're not doing that? 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
6: That's a great question. I don't know. I'm just happy that we're finding a way to win games. You know, like, that's the biggest thing where, yeah, sure, do you want to have success at the plate? Do you want to, you know, do a lot of positive things? 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You know, I always say a 4-4 with a loss or a 4th win, you're way happier with the win than the loss. So just happy it's correlating with wins. You know, I think overall today, the grind throughout the whole deal, and from top to bottom.
7: That's the Phillies' Kyle Schwarber. Philadelphia rallied from a 6-0 deficit on Friday to beat the Pirates 11-9 in 10. A couple of Americans, Maverick McNealy, Alex Smalley, are tied for the lead after two rounds of the PGA Championship. The pair play together in the third round, teeing off 2:40 Eastern. And coverage of third round action right now just outside of Philadelphia, right over now on ESPN+.
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1: with
0: it. 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Emmett, you brought up the name Giannis Antetokounmpo.
1: Yep.
0: There were some things floating around about Giannis and the Bucks yesterday. If you haven't heard them, we need to get into them, and we will next. I'm Aaron Goldhammer. 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
2: Sure. Thanks, guys. It's great to talk to you. Interesting one. I never thought about it as a tax day and an accountant thing, but maybe that's an apt analogy. You know, yesterday is kind of the pinnacle of it, and the press release goes out at 8 p.m. and the teams put out their incredible videos, and ESPN does their show and NFL Network and everything else. But it's really, you know, a buildup. You know, this whole week was kind of the buildup. You know, we have to get to that final schedule and, you know, get the commissioner to approve it. And, you know, we put out those breadcrumb games, as we like to call it, and have some fun and tease what's coming. But, you know, maybe the most kind of telling anecdote from this year is that Joe Buck went on Good Morning America and announced their week one Monday Night Football game. Hey, it's a good one, Broncos and Chargers, but I can't tell you what cities it's in because the NFL is still working on finalizing the schedule. So might just give you an illustration that we are taking every minute possible up until we had to go be the commissioner at about noon on Tuesday for the final approval. And that's the culmination of 3 or 4 months of work on this thing and a small group of people sitting in a room and seeing what the computer spits out and iterates and figuring out what we like and don't like and then getting to a schedule that we're really happy with and really proud of.
3: What is the single busiest or most stressful day in this whole process?
2: I would say it's this last few days. We joke about, we have this tradition now on Mother's Day evening after we've, you know, done whatever we need to do with our families. You know, we get on a Zoom because it's crunch time. And a lot of years we'd go to the commissioner on Monday and get that final recommendation. This year it happened to be Tuesday. But, you know, we probably spent 4 hours on that Zoom that night just iterating through, is this the one? What are the challenges? What do we have to identify? And then we came back and did it again and had a relatively late night on Monday because we had the time. I think outside of that, the stress doesn't build up because we have time and we have the runway to iterate on it. And, you know, we'll feel the heat.

0: Good afternoon. This is Paul Keels. As they reach the halfway point of the second round of the PGA Championship in Adirondack in Pennsylvania, it's Aldrich Podgaiter who's still atop the leaderboard, standing at 500 par, one stroke better than Alex Smalley. There's a big group that are two strokes off the lead at minus three. Sahith Theegala, Minwoo Lee, Stefan Jaeger, Jason Day, Chris Gutterup, and Hideki Matsuyama, all two off the pace. Meanwhile, in Cincinnati, second round of the LPGA Kroger Queen City Championship at Macatawa Country Club, it's Jin Young Ko, who's atop the leaderboard at 7-under par. She stands one stroke better than Lottie Woad, two better than Lydia Ko. Baseball tonight at Progressive Field, it's the Cincinnati Reds taking on the Cleveland Guardians in the first of their weekend series. Andrew Abbott on the mound for the Reds, who've dropped 7 of their last 10 and hold last place in the National League Central. Tanner Bibee on the mound for the Guardians, who've won 3 in a row and own a one-game lead atop the American League Central Division standings. NBA playoffs tonight. It's Detroit at Cleveland in the Eastern Conference semifinals. Cavaliers hold a 3-2 lead over the Pistons. Western Conference semifinals, San Antonio at Minnesota, where the Spurs lead the Timberwolves by a count of 3-2. From college basketball, after making an appearance in the Final Four, Illinois has given head coach Brad Underwood a contract extension that could run through the 2035-36 season. NHL playoffs on hold until tomorrow night. Buffalo skating in Montreal, Game 6 of their second-round series. Canadiens lead the Sabres 3-2. This is the Ohio News Network.
1: Our Skynet overnight forecast calls for partly cloudy skies, a low of 56 degrees. For Saturday, showers and possible thunderstorms, it'll be cloudy with a high of 78 degrees. Saturday night, showers and thunderstorms overnight with an overnight low of 60. For Sunday, a chance of showers in the morning, more later in the day, partly sunny with a high 84 degrees. For Skynet weather, I'm Max Crenshaw on ESPN Radio 1430 AM and 105.7 FM.
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8: 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Game 1 of the Western Finals Monday. San Antonio at OKC. Soccer. FA Cup. Final score. Manchester City 1. Chelsea 0.
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4: I'm not buying it. We might have to look to the worst National League teams to be sellers. The Rockies certainly will have players. I think Mickey Moniak is a guy who's going to get some attention at the deadline. That'll be interesting. And the Mets, they do have marketable guys. When you're talking about Freddie Peralta, Clay Holmes, what do you see there?
5: The standings are just, I'm looking at the Houston Astros, right? A team that's been completely ravaged by injuries. Team that we all expected to at least compete for a playoff spot. And it's been a disaster. They're 10 games under 500 and just 4.5 games out of a wild card spot. And it's May 14th. So maybe over the course of the next 2 months, this is a team that somehow gets back into it. Because the one name that I am fascinated by, if they are out of this, is Yordan Alvarez. Now, I would not trade him. You know, he's one of the best hitters in baseball. Obviously, he's under contract through the until the 2028 season. And to me, could you get a Juan Soto-esque call for Yordan Alvarez, the way the Nationals did a few years ago, you know, getting James Wood and CJ Abrams and Mackenzie Gore and a couple other prospects? I don't see that happening, but that's the name. If you said it, Buster, there might not be a ton of, you know, big names, you know, impact players available at the deadline. Alvarez would be the most impactful player since Soto at the deadline. I do think the Astros, you know, getting, you know, moving on from Paredes or Christian Walker is a possibility.
4: Yeah.
5: You mentioned the Mets. I was at the game Wednesday night, last night. Juan Soto fouls a pitch off his foot, and I was like, okay, another bad break for the Mets. Hours after they placed Francisco Alvarez on the injured list with a torn meniscus. They, like you said, Freddie Peralta is an interesting piece. Clay Holmes, under the radar, has been one of the best starting pitchers in baseball this year. That experiment has gone well up in the Mets, converting him from reliever. The Mets, the second most expensive roster in baseball, one of the most expensive rosters of all time. I asked David Stearns on Monday, I believe it was, or Tuesday, at what point do you have to pivot to the future? And he said, we are not close to that point yet. So they're going to ride this out. They're going to give this a go because they have World Series expectations. And, you know, Francisco Lindor is out, Jorge Polanco is out, Luis Robert is out. So they just need to tread water for now. And the Red Sox, I don't see the Red Sox competing for a World Series for, you know, the American League pennant this year. That division is loaded. And they're six games under. Maybe they sneak into a wild card spot, but I don't know. Maybe they move on for a couple of pieces, but I don't see that happening either. I think it's a tough spot for the Red Sox.
4: So some observations about some things you're talking about. One, so much of these decisions come down to not what the GM wants, it's what the owner wants to do. Scout the owners for a moment. Steve Cohen has demonstrated he's not the crazy Artie Moreno owner where it's Dan the Torpedo's full speed ahead. In 2023, Buck Showalter's last year, he waved the white flag in midseason, said, look, we're not good enough. The numbers are ugly. So that would seem to be in play. Jim Crane, the owner of the Houston Astros, has very strong feelings about how long, you know, long-term contracts. He does not give contracts out more than 6 years. Yordan Alvarez is going to get a contract of more than 6 years, becomes a free agent. Jim traded Kyle Tucker. Right. He traded Kyle Tucker a year before he became a free agent because he didn't want to pay him. So I wouldn't completely rule that out. I'm right there with you. And the Red Sox, the interesting thing about this team to me is it's a hard roster to turn over.

0: Good afternoon. This is Paul Keels. As they reach the halfway point of the second round of the PGA Championship at Adirondack in Pennsylvania, it's Aldrich Podgaiter who's still atop the leaderboard, standing at 500 par, one stroke better than Alex Smalley. There's a big group that are two strokes off the lead at minus three. Sahith Theegala, Minwoo Lee, Stefan Jaeger, Jason Day, Chris Gutterup, and Hideki Matsuyama, all two off the pace. Meanwhile, in Cincinnati, second round of the LPGA Kroger Queen City Championship at Macatawa Country Club, it's Jin Young Ko, who's atop the leaderboard at 7 under par. She stands one stroke better than Lottie Wode, two better than Lydia Ko. Baseball tonight at Progressive Field. It's the Cincinnati Reds taking on the Cleveland Guardians in the first of their weekend series. Andrew Abbott on the mound for the Reds, who've dropped 7 of their last 10 and hold last place in the National League Central. Tanner Bibee on the mound for the Guardians, who've won 3 in a row and own a one-game lead atop the American League Central Division standings. NBA playoffs tonight. It's Detroit at Cleveland in the Eastern Conference semifinals. Cavaliers hold a 3-2 lead over the Pistons. Western Conference semifinals, San Antonio at Minnesota, where the Spurs lead the Timberwolves by a count of 3-2. From college basketball, after making an appearance in the Final Four, Illinois has given head coach Brad Underwood a contract extension that could run through the 2035-36 season. NHL playoffs on hold until tomorrow night. Buffalo skating in Montreal, Game 6 of their second-round series. Canadiens lead the Sabres 3-2. This is the Ohio News Network.
1: Our Skynet overnight forecast calls for partly cloudy skies, a low of 56 degrees. For Saturday, showers and possible thunderstorms, it'll be cloudy with a high of 78 degrees. Saturday night, showers and thunderstorms overnight with an overnight low of 60. For Sunday, a chance of showers in the morning, more later in the day, partly sunny with a high 84 degrees. For Skynet weather, I'm Max Crenshaw on ESPN Radio 1430 AM and 105.7 FM.
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8: Sure. Thanks, guys. It's great to talk to you. Interesting one. I never thought about it as a tax day and an accountant thing, but maybe that's an apt analogy. You know, yesterday is kind of the pinnacle of it, and the press release goes out at 8 p.m. and the teams put out their incredible videos, and ESPN does their show and NFL Network and everything else. But it's really, you know, a build up. You know, this whole week was kind of the build up. You know, we have to get to that final schedule and, you know, get the commissioner to approve it. And, you know, we put out those breadcrumb games, as we like to call it, and have some fun and tease what's coming. But, you know, maybe the most kind of telling anecdote from this year is that Joe Buck went on Good Morning America and announced their week one Monday Night Football game. Hey, it's a good one, Broncos and Chargers, but I can't tell you what cities it's in because the NFL is still working on finalizing the schedule. So might just give you an illustration that we are taking every minute possible up until we had to go see the commissioner at about noon on Tuesday for the final approval. And that's the culmination of 3 or 4 months of work on this thing and a small group of people sitting in a room and seeing what the computer spits out and iterates and figuring out what we like and don't like and then getting to a schedule that we're really happy with and really proud of.
9: What is the single busiest or most stressful day in this whole process?
8: I would say it's this last few days. We joke about, we have this tradition now on Mother's Day evening after we've, you know, done whatever we need to do with our families. You know, we get on a Zoom because it's crunch time. And a lot of years we go to the commissioner on Monday and get that final recommendation. This year it happened to be Tuesday. But, you know, we probably spent 4 hours on that Zoom that night just iterating through, is this the one? What are the challenges? What do we have to identify? And then we came back and did it again and had a relatively late night on Monday because we had the time. I think outside of that, the stress doesn't build up because we have time and we have the runway to iterate on it. And, you know, we'll feel the heat. Hey, are we, you know, we're 2 weeks away. Do we feel like we're close? But that's evolved a lot. The computers are so good now. The software is so good that there were years where we were panicked. Are we going to have something ready by our self-imposed deadline? That's a little bit less, but it builds up towards the end because you just want to spend as much time possible, you know, making sure that this is it. There's no mistakes and we feel good about everything in here.
10: 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And I can't imagine the juggling too that goes in with sort of, you know, navigating the diverse media landscape here. You have the ESPNs, you have the streamers, you have NBC and Fox and CBS, NFL Network, Netflix, all Amazon Prime. What are the biggest asks or constraints that they bring to the table each year?
8: You know, on the ask side, you know, at some level, there's, you know, the top games of the year that you guys are all going to circle and be like, I'm looking forward to that one. I'm looking forward to that one. And, you know, they all want some piece of those top 10, 15 games. And that's fine. We're used to that. I think part of it, you know, you just reeled off a whole bunch of partners that are new and windows that are new, right? We're playing on

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1: Good afternoon, this is Paul Keels. As they reach the halfway point of the second round of the PGA Championship at Adirondack in Pennsylvania, it's Aldrich Podgaiter who's still atop the leaderboard, standing at 500 par, one stroke better than Alex Smalley. There's a big group that are two strokes off the lead at minus three. Sahith Theegala, Minwoo Lee, Stefan Jaeger, Jason Day, Chris Gutterup, and Hideki Matsuyama, all two off the pace. Meanwhile, in Cincinnati, second round of the LPGA Kroger Queen City Championship at Macatawa Country Club, it's Jin Young Ko, who's atop the leaderboard at 7 under par. She stands one stroke better than Lottie Woad, two better than Lydia Ko. Baseball tonight at Progressive Field. It's the Cincinnati Reds taking on the Cleveland Guardians in the first of their weekend series. Andrew Abbott on the mound for the Reds, who've dropped 7 of their last 10 and hold last place in the National League Central. Tanner Bibee on the mound for the Guardians, who've won 3 in a row and own a one-game lead atop the American League Central Division standings. NBA playoffs tonight. It's Detroit at Cleveland in the Eastern Conference semifinals. Cavaliers hold a 3-2 lead over the Pistons. Western Conference semifinals, San Antonio at Minnesota, where the Spurs lead the Timberwolves by a count of 3-2. From college basketball, after making an appearance in the Final Four, Illinois has given head coach Brad Underwood a contract extension that could run through the 2035 and 36 season. NHL playoffs on hold until tomorrow night. Buffalo skating in Montreal, Game 6 of their second-round series. Canadiens lead the Sabres 3-2. This is the Ohio News Network.
2: Our Skynet overnight forecast calls for partly cloudy skies, a low of 56 degrees. For Saturday, showers and possible thunderstorms. It'll be cloudy with a high of 78 degrees. Saturday night, showers and thunderstorms overnight with an overnight low of 60. For Sunday, a chance of showers in the morning, more later in the day, partly sunny with a high 84 degrees. For Skynet weather, I'm Max Crenshaw on ESPN Radio 1430 AM and 105.7 FM.
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26: Now, he's David Dennis Jr. I'm Jonathan Zaslow. 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We are presented by Progressive Insurance. So, you know, I got to be honest here, David, because I don't want to be one of those where, you know, I'm telling you, I raised my hand and I've told you, you know, I'm not surprised with the Spurs. I think the Spurs are going to win the West. I think they're going to actually win the championship. Sometimes I'm wrong, okay?
27: Mm-hmm. Occasionally? Very rarely.
26: Talk show. Yeah, well, I mean, you know, it's remains to be seen. Sports talk shows love being right. I don't think I'm coming down the mountain with the tablets by revealing that, okay? We love being right. Mm-hmm. But I have no problem saying when I'm wrong. And going into last night's game, I thought the Cavs were going to close it out. Yes. I really did. Uh-huh. I thought the Pistons were out of lives. You know, I make the point yesterday how, yeah, I know the Pistons came back down 3-1, but we can't just overlook the Pistons being down by 24 points in the third quarter of game 6.
27: Right.
26: You know, nobody was thinking they got their act together when they're down by 24 there and right. They're down 3-2. You know, they got lucky that Orlando all of a sudden couldn't make a shot anymore. So I thought Detroit was done. I thought the Cavs were going to close it out last night. And, like, I feel stupid for thinking that now because not that I should have had more faith in Detroit, but I had way too much faith in Cleveland because this Cavs team, and they've shown you this for a couple years now, they're a little bit on the soft side.
27: Yeah.
26: They're a little soft. They don't come up big in the big spots. I mean, just take last series. I understand they won game 7 at home against Toronto, but not a single road win last series, you know? And then when they finally win a road game, a huge one, game 5 against Detroit, you can't then do what you're supposed to do, which is close out at home in game 6. I mean, they, you know, middle of the third quarter, the Pistons begin to pull away, and that's it, you know? I mean, Cleveland kind of had a chance there early in the fourth, and then James Harden got what he deserved by slipping. You got a wet spot, Dean Wade falls, and Tobias Harris dunk. That's your game. Everybody got what they deserved in that moment.
27: Yeah.
26: But I don't know how. So this is kind of a precursor, right, David, to tomorrow night's game 7. I don't know how anyone can be confident in this Cleveland team.
27: It took me 2 minutes into this game to realize that Cleveland was going to lose this game. They came out with no intensity. Asar Thompson, who is always kind of the most energetic dude on the court, was getting all the loose balls. Detroit had probably 7 offensive rebounds in that first quarter. They were moving around, and Cleveland just played with no intensity. They played with no urgency. They played like they were going to game 7 at home instead of going to game 7 on the road. And it's like

0: James Harden epidemic or whatever has spread throughout the entire team. Like, they kind of took on his personality of, we're barely going to show up in this game. Even though James Harden had a decent game, it was just this lethargy, this like...
1: The eight turnovers are bad.
0: The eight turnovers were very bad. They were just... And some of them were just... I mean, in the backcourt, couldn't get the ball across half court. Like, they were just ugly turnovers. And the team just did not look like they wanted to close the series out. They looked like they had a buffer. And you can't play like that. Like, I fully now expect Detroit to come away with this win.
1: Yep.
0: Because the Cleveland Cavaliers are going to look at game six and say, this is the reason we lost.
1: I trust Cade. You know, if we're looking at the big players who I think can come through in a big spot, I trust Cade Cunningham the most.
0: Yeah.
1: And not even because I know he's going to have a good game, because I don't necessarily know that, but what I do know is this dude is even keeled. You know, he looks the exact same no matter what the pressure is, if they're up, if they're down. And I have more faith. And he's been sloppy with the ball at times too in this postseason, including last night. Okay, got to be fair. But it feels like Cade Cunningham, even when he's not having a great game, and he did not have a great game last night, but even when he's not having a great game, I feel like he is still impacting the game in a positive way.
0: Right, but he's always going to do that. The problem is, if you're Cleveland, you have to look at that stat line from Cade Cunningham. I think it was, 9 for 21?
1: 7 for 19,
0: 21 points, I believe. Like, did not dominate. The dude was running out of gas at the end of game
1: 8
0: five.
1: Assists to 7 turnovers, not good.
0: Right, did not look, I mean, and the turnovers really come when he's a little tired. Like, when he's gassed, he looked like a dude who was at the, you know, the tank was moving towards E out there. If you're Cleveland, you got to look at that. And you, like, if Jalen Duren and Cade Cunningham are going to combine for less than 40 points, you have to win that game. There is no excuse. And Donovan Mitchell, after scoring 39 points in the second half, has, I think, 11 points in the second half since then. Some small number. Like, you are not taking over the way. Like, we should not be talking about James Harden as much as we're talking about him, because Donovan Mitchell should be out there taking over.
1: Right. When they made that trade, you know, I liked the trade. Despite, I'm not a fan of James Harden. Yeah. We know James Harden struggles in the postseason, but I liked the trade when Cleveland made it for a couple reasons. You have not been able to count on Darius Garland in years past, so I'd rather have at least somebody who plays. Like, Harden plays, all right?
0: Yeah.
1: So I'd rather have somebody who plays as opposed to Garland, but mostly I like the trade because Donovan Mitchell's the top guy.
0: Yeah.
1: But we're watching these playoff games, and if you didn't know any better, James Harden's their top guy. He's got the ball the whole game. And in a game six where you can close out the number one overall seed, Donovan Mitchell is 6 for 20?
0: Yeah.
1: That's brutal. Let's hear from Donovan Mitchell. What would it take to finish the job on Sunday?
2: It's going to take every little bit of energy, effort. We may make shots, we may miss shots. We got to stay collected, stay together. We're on the road. I have no doubt Cavs fans will be there too. So at the end of the day, we all we got, and we're on the road and go from there.
1: Now, it's not quite as hard as it used to be in the NBA. Like, game seven at home, that team was something like 90%, you know, mm-hmm. Like, it was really hard. It's the number has shifted a little closer to 50% over the last like 5-6 years. I think since COVID, the number mm-hmm. is significantly better. Not overall, like the home team still normally wins, but the road team has a shot in these game sevens. But I'll tell you, man, Detroit really dodged a bullet. And I just, again, it's not about how much faith I have. It's less about how much faith I have in Detroit tomorrow night and how little faith I have in Cleveland.
0: Yeah, that's basically what it is. And Detroit, the bench outscored them. They were getting to they just played like a team that has been there and wants to win, and Cleveland did not. And I think the last thing that I am going to have faith in is James Harden in game seven. Like, that's it. And to your earlier point, Donovan Mitchell, I liked the trade too, because I thought, hey, you don't rely on James Harden as much. Like, James Harden go out there and be 2 for 13. That's fine. He could be the third or fourth option if you have Donovan Mitchell, if you have Evan Mobley, who, you know, he should be thanking the lucky stars that Donovan Mitchell's playing so bad, because we'd be having some real serious conversations about Evan Mobley and what he is and is not doing, because he's not playing like a superstar at all either. Like, the whole team, Donovan Mitchell for a lot of his career has not been to blame for his playoff losses. He would have to shoulder this one.
1: A lot of guys tomorrow night, James Harden and Donovan Mitchell for sure, because the game is on the road. Cade Cunningham because they're the number one seed and they are at home tomorrow night. You want to get to the Eastern Conference Final. A lot is on the line for some of these individuals and how we're going to talk about them moving forward. But hey, that's what Game 7 is. Like, this is not anything new. Game 7 goes a long way toward how we think about you moving forward. Coming up next, we're going to talk to someone who's locked in on the Detroit Pistons ahead of tomorrow night's Game 7. 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
5: Good afternoon. This is Paul Keels. As they reach the halfway point of the second round of the PGA Championship at Adirondack in Pennsylvania, it's Aldrich Podgaiter who's still atop the leaderboard, standing at 500 par, one stroke better than Alex Smalley. There's a big group that are two strokes off the lead at minus three. Sahith Theegala, Minwoo Lee, Stefan Jaeger, Jason Day, Chris Gutterup, and Hideki Matsuyama, all two off the pace. Meanwhile, in Cincinnati, second round of the LPGA Kroger Queen City Championship at Nakatiwa Country Club, it's Jin Young Ko, who's atop the leaderboard at 7 under par. She stands one stroke better than Lottie Wode, two better than Lydia Ko. Baseball tonight at Progressive Field. It's the Cincinnati Reds taking on the Cleveland Guardians in the first of their weekend series. Andrew Abbott on the mound for the Reds, who've dropped 7 of their last 10 and hold last place in the National League Central. Tanner Bibee on the mound for the Guardians, who've won 3 in a row and own a one-game lead atop the American League Central Division standings. NBA playoffs tonight. It's Detroit at Cleveland in the Eastern Conference semifinals. Cavaliers hold a 3-2 lead over the Pistons. Western Conference semifinals, San Antonio at Minnesota, where the Spurs lead the Timberwolves by a count of 3-2. From college basketball, after making an appearance in the Final Four, Illinois has given head coach Brad Underwood a contract extension that could run through the 2035 and 36 season. NHL playoffs on hold until tomorrow night. Buffalo skating in Montreal, Game 6. Their second round series, Canadiens lead the Sabres 3-2. This is the Ohio News Network.
6: Our Skynet overnight forecast calls for partly cloudy skies, a low of 56 degrees. For Saturday, showers and possible thunderstorms, it'll be cloudy with a high of 78 degrees. Saturday night, showers and thunderstorms overnight with an overnight low of 60. For Sunday, a chance of showers in the morning, more later in the day, partly sunny with a high 84 degrees. For Skynet Weather, I'm Max Crenshaw on ESPN Radio 1430 AM and 105.7 FM.
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13: Rodriguez called up. NBA, the Timberwolves
11: reviewing their demise. The Spurs won Game 6 by 30. Minnesota shot 38%. Big man Rudy Gobert shut out for the game, 0 for 4 shooting for coach Chris Finch.
13: We didn't make shots. You know, some points you gotta make those shots. You gotta keep creating them and you gotta make them. So, Rudy fought. Some guys, not just Rudy, but as the series went along, the kind of things dried up for him.
11: Game 1 of the Western Finals Monday, San Antonio at OKC. Game 7 set for tomorrow night, Cleveland at Detroit on ESPN Radio. After a long rest, OG Anunoby of the Knicks says his hamstring feels good. Status for Game 1 of the Eastern Finals unknown. NHL playoffs Game 6, Buffalo at Montreal. Canadiens can clinch. It's on ABC, 8 p.m. Eastern. Notre Dame advancing to the men's lacrosse Final Four. 15-9 win over Johns Hopkins. Syracuse leads North Carolina 8-6 in the third.
3: Hey, it's Evan Cohen. 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
10: 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Bickerstaff poached James Harden of the Cavaliers in Houston and says he works hard at getting fouled.
11: You know, you would watch him, and he and I would play one-on-one, and he would foul bait me. You know what I mean? Like, he would use, I'm serious, like, he would only get to play offense, and I would play defense, and he would practice those things, and he would work on them. He has a great understanding of the rules. And then how to manipulate them in his favor.
10: NHL playoffs, Game 6, Buffalo at Montreal. Canadiens can clinch as they ride rookie goaltender Jakub Dobysh. Spectacular at times in the series. It's on ABC, 8 p.m. Eastern. Soccer, FA Cup final score, Manchester City 1, Chelsea nothing. Tennis, Italian Open, women's final, Elena Svitolina, the winner, 6-2, over Coco Gauff in the third.
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7: Be a part of about this, yes.
8: All right, so we'll see. All right, maybe by the draft. It appears that they are headed toward a very real divorce. Mm-hmm. And yesterday, or I think it was probably 2 days ago, so Miles Turner, Milwaukee Bucks center, who for his entire career was with the Pacers, and then very surprisingly, he left the Pacers last offseason, mm-hmm. and played this year with Milwaukee, all right? Did not have a good year with the Bucks. The Bucks had a terrible year overall. Miles Turner does a podcast called Game Recognized Game Pod. And Miles Turner does it with Breonna Stewart. Now, don't ask me how those two have come together. I don't know.
7: Okay.
8: Do you know how that, like, it seems like an odd.
7: I actually don't know. No, I don't know how they okay. got to hanging out and doing this thing together. But
8: yeah
7: good for them. Good for them, though. Good for them.
8: Yeah, you got to have a podcast. Everybody's got a podcast.
7: You got to have a podcast.
8: So Miles Turner and Breonna Stewart have a podcast, mm-hmm. Game Recognized Game Pod. And on this most recent episode, they released this clip, which, by the way, they have now since taken down the clip. But the clip.
7: Okay, didn't know that. Yeah, okay.
8: Right. So Breonna Stewart starts by asking Miles Turner here, because I guess they got into the conversation about, you know, getting fined for, mm-hmm. you know, on your team. What does your coach fine you for? We got fined for, like, Breonna Stewart's going over, if we don't box out on free throws, we get fined now, you know? So asked Miles Turner about, what do you guys get fined for? And here was Miles Turner's answer.
9: Doc Rivers, he didn't find anybody. Guys were late all the time. Guys were, you know, showing up to film whenever they wanted to show up. Guys were missing meetings. Like, it was one of the craziest things I personally ever experienced. We literally, if the plane took off at 2:00, we weren't leaving till 4:30. I'm being so serious, bro. It was crazy, though. Guys were hours late to the plane. It got to the point where I knew not to show up until like an hour after they said the plane was taken off. It was crazy.
10: So who's the teammate that's most likely to be late? Well, all of yours, obviously, because nobody gets fined.
9: Giannis is going to show up whenever he wants, really, you know. I think that this kind of just came with the territory of that. And once I kind of saw what was going down, I was like, hey, man, more power to you. They ain't going to find you. Do what you do.
8: All right. So there's a lot to dig into there, all right? I guess we could start with the first part, all right, which is the Doc Rivers part.
7: Yeah.
8: I'm not someone who's gonna regularly sit here and defend Doc Rivers, mm-hmm. but my goodness, it's been open season on Doc Rivers this year. You know, you got Miles Turner there telling you Doc didn't do anything. You let the players do whatever they want. Earlier in the year, you know, you had an anonymous source, which we all know was Cam Thomas,

0: told that Doc Rivers was giving everybody his bona fides in the locker room during the season, and that Doc Rivers wasn't a very good coach. And like, it was open season on Doc Rivers this year. I'm not really sure what the point in that is. But the part that is obviously going to get all the attention is Miles Turner.
1: Yeah.
0: What is the point in telling everyone that Giannis Antetokounmpo has no respect for his teammates and is consistently late, holds up the team playing for, in his words, 2.5 hours on the regular? That's his words. On the regular, I'm being serious. Those are his words saying that. So it doesn't feel like it's one or two times when you then say, on the regular, I'm being serious. What is the point if you're Miles Turner in giving that kind of information out and letting everyone know that Giannis's behavior, who, by the way, is still your teammate?
2: Yeah.
0: What is the point in telling everyone this?
2: It's strange. It feels like I'm going to defend Miles a little bit, because it feels like he's trying to be a little bit more lighthearted than it comes off as, right? I think he was trying to joke around, but behind every joke is a whole lot of truth. And there was a whole lot of truth. Because one of the reasons Miles Turner is in Milwaukee is him and Giannis are boys. Giannis wanted him there. Yeah, they ran this through, apparently ran this by Giannis. And Giannis said, yeah, I'm on my boy there, and maybe we can make a run. And so that's part of it. So I'm assuming that part of this is like maybe he's trying to joke, and it just doesn't come off as well as
0: a joke. Don't forget, David, how much money Miles Turner is costing the Milwaukee Bucks, because they pay Miles Turner what they're paying him, and the only way they were able to pay him was by getting rid of Damian Lillard. So essentially what they're also paying Damian Lillard is the cost of business that Miles Turner on the team.
2: Right. I'm not blaming that. That's Milwaukee should have known better than to do all of that. Like I said, when it happened, that this was at the moment this happened, we were on, and I said this was malpractice for them to do all of this for Miles Turner. No disrespect to Miles Turner, but this is not the guy that's going to get you over the hump. So him being miserable there should not surprise anybody. He opted into being in that situation, and I would imagine that there's no actual hard feelings with him or Giannis. I think he was trying to just talk, and it ended up telling some truth. And the fact that they've taken it down indicates that there's been some communication about how it's come off.
0: So there's a couple things that I also want to hit on here. The first one is from Miles Turner's perspective. I don't know that Miles Turner is going to be on this team next year. Like I think I have a hard time believing that when you're saying things like that, that's going on behind closed doors, things that, you know, are you know, can be considered disrespectful if you're in that Milwaukee Bucks locker room. I mean, that's a thing in sports, man, where you're not supposed to go out and talk about these things that happen behind closed doors. And Miles Turner's letting everybody know that the former coach, he, you know, let us do whatever we want, and the best player in franchise history, mind you, really got to do whatever he wants. I don't know that I think these comments are really going to hurt Miles Turner moving forward. And then there's the Giannis part of it, which is, if this stuff is true, I mean, is Giannis just a major pain in the butt? Because that kind of stuff, like Jimmy Butler was doing that kind of stuff his last year here in Miami, you know, like that's the kind of stuff you do to purposely aggravate and create a mess, to aggravate everybody around you. And if that's how Giannis behaves, I'm surprised to hear that, because he's had a pristine reputation for the most part.
2: He has, but also he's been unhappy for like 2 years there. Like this, I don't know, you know, this is Miles Turner's first time experiencing this. And the idea of who Giannis is may be different this past year than he was in the past, because he has been miserable. Everybody's been miserable, which is why I do not understand still to this day while Milwaukee did not cut ties with Giannis last offseason.
0: Well, they're going Everybody's to it in been next miserable. Month. They're going
2: Well,
0: to.
2: It's too late. It's too late. Like, I mean, you can still do it. You're not going to get what you would have gotten last year. Everybody's been miserable this year. The coach is gone. Miles Turner isn't happy. Giannis isn't happy. This is so much. I can't think of a single benefit to a single human being in Milwaukee for having Giannis this past year.
0: Well, and I don't know a single benefit to anyone to Miles Turner coming out and saying the things that he said, which, again, maybe why they took the clip down from social media. Coming up next, we got a lot going on. Full excitement.
1: 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It's Unsportsmanlike, 6 a.m. Eastern, right here on ESPN Radio, ESPN 2, and ESPNU.
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6: Good afternoon. This is Paul Keels. As they reach the halfway point of the second round of the PGA Championship at Adirondack in Pennsylvania, it's Aldrich Podgater who's still atop the leaderboard, standing at 500 par, one stroke better than Alex Smalley. There's a big group that are two strokes off the lead at minus three. Sahith Theegala, Minwoo Lee, Stefan Jaeger, Jason Day, Chris Gutterup, and Hideki Matsuyama, all two off the pace. Meanwhile, in Cincinnati, second round of the LPGA Kroger Queen City Championship at Macatawa Country Club, it's Jin Young Ko, who's atop the leaderboard at 7-under par. She stands one stroke better than Lottie Woad, two better than Lydia Ko. Baseball tonight at Progressive Field. It's the Cincinnati Reds taking on the Cleveland Guardians in the first of their weekend series. Andrew Abbott on the mound for the Reds, who've dropped 7 of their last 10 and hold last place in the National League Central. Tanner Bibee on the mound for the Guardians, who've won 3 in a row and own a one-game lead atop the American League Central Division standings. NBA playoffs tonight. It's Detroit at Cleveland in the Eastern Conference semifinals. Cavaliers hold a 3-2 lead over the Pistons. Western Conference semifinals, San Antonio at Minnesota, where the Spurs lead the Timberwolves by a count of 3-2. From college basketball, after making an appearance in the Final Four, Illinois has given head coach Brad Underwood a contract extension that could run through the 2035-36 season. NHL playoffs on hold until tomorrow night. Buffalo skating in Montreal, Game 6. Their second round series, Canadiens lead the Sabres 3-2. This is the Ohio News Network.
7: Our Skynet overnight forecast calls for partly cloudy skies, a low of 56 degrees. For Saturday, showers and possible thunderstorms, it'll be cloudy with a high of 78 degrees. Saturday night, showers and thunderstorms overnight with an overnight low of 60. For Sunday, a chance of showers in the morning, more later in the day, partly sunny with a high 84 degrees. For Skynet weather, I'm Max Crenshaw on ESPN Radio 1430 AM and 105.7 FM.
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11: In the fifth, Casey Mize of Detroit threw six shutout innings against Toronto. He came out, and rookie Yohendrick Pinyango of the Blue Jays wasted no time against Kyle Finnegan.
12: First pitch jumped on, rifled into right field, and it is off the top of the wall and gone. Yohendrick Pinyango laces it to right field for his first home run of the season.
11: And first in the majors, Tom Hart on ESPN Radio. Toronto wins 2-1 in 10. The Mets say pitcher Clay Holmes could return this season after breaking his leg last night. NBA Game 7 set for tomorrow. Cleveland at Detroit on ESPN Radio. After a long rest, OG Anunoby of the Knicks says his hamstring feels good. Status for Game 1 of the Eastern Finals Tuesday unknown. Men's lacrosse national quarterfinals on ESPNU. Syracuse beat North Carolina 13-11.
13: Hey, it's Evan Cohen. Coming up Monday, the Knicks and Thunder have been waiting for their next opponents. I'll tell you just how concerned they should be about rust. It's Unsportsmanlike, 6 a.m. Eastern, right here on ESPN Radio, ESPN2, and ESPNU.

0: Good evening, everyone. Welcome to the Bet365 Guardians warm-up show tonight from Progressive Field in downtown Cleveland. It's the Guardians and the Cincinnati Reds, game two of this three-game weekend series. Jim Rosenhaus along with you about a half hour prior to tonight's first pitch on Rajay Davis bobblehead night here at the ballpark. We'll have a good crowd as they were arriving early to pick up their bobbleheads tonight. And they're hoping to see the Guardians bounce back from a 7-6 loss in the series opener last night. Cleveland still coming in atop the American League's Central Division. They're up by a game over the second-place White Sox, two games over the 500 mark. While the Reds are battling to stay above that 500 mark, they're 24-21 coming in. But in the National League Central, that's good for the bottom of the division for now as they came in tied with Pittsburgh in the bottom two spots in the NL Central. Pitching matchup tonight, Joey Cantillo for the Guardians and newly acquired Chris Paddock for the Reds. Stay tuned, more to come after this.
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0: Welcome back to Guardians Warm Up. We're joined by President of Baseball Operations, Chris Antonetti, as the Guardians get ready to take on the Cincinnati Reds. And Chris, this weekend they honored the 10th anniversary of a great team here, the 2016 Ball Club that made it to Game 7 of the World Series against the Cubs. And you had a chance to see some of the guys coming back, and what type of emotions did that bring back for you as the person who was the point man for putting that club together?
5: It was really fun to reconnect with that group. Really a special time in our franchise's history with a special group of players, and to get a chance to pause and reflect back and reminisce about so many great moments on that journey all along the way, from the regular season highlights through the division series around the LCS and ultimate World Series. There's a lot of lifelong memories that we'll all have from that.
0: And I know you always say that the goal before every season is to reach the World Series. That team did. How come, when you look back on it, what were some of the keys?
5: I think it continues to go down to resiliency. In every season, there is going to be moments of adversity. And that team in particular had a lot of adversity, especially with the pitching staff down the stretch. And Michael Brantley had, injuries and wasn't able to contribute to his accustomed level. But that group continued to persevere and really never let any of the adversity they faced overwhelm them.
0: And you had a good club that had some high points, a 14-game winning streak before the trade deadline, but you pull off the big trade of the deadline, acquiring Andrew Miller. How did that all go down in terms of first wanting to get him here, why that was important, and then actually having the ability to do it?
5: Yeah, we spent quite a bit of time planning the acquisition of Andrew. because if you recall, the bullpen was a big strength for us already at that point. So we spent quite a bit of time with Tito and, you know, the coaching staff and talking about if we did acquire Andrew, how could we utilize him and how could we take advantage of his strengths to complement an already strong group in our bullpen? And as things got closer, you know, we had conversations with a number of the key members of the bullpen to talk about the possibility of Andrew joining the team and what that would mean and how roles could shift. And ultimately, we were able to align on value and bring Andrew in, and he obviously made an incredible difference for us down the stretch. Maybe one of the most dominant stretches of pitching from anyone that we've seen.
0: It was a wonderful time, a memorable time to be sure. This year's team hoping to make some memories, and we'll talk about that when we come back after this.
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7: Let's take a look at the numbers tonight. Guardians, $1.60 favorite over the Reds. Total is 8.5. And let's make it two winners in a row this weekend. After last night's win, I'm going to go with a prop today, and it's Jose Soriano of the Angels to go over 4.5 hits allowed. Now, Soriano's back to his normal self, and I think this line should be closer to 5.5. Which gives us a big edge. He is over this number in four straight games, and this is a brutal matchup for him as the Dodgers have the second highest batting average against righties, and Soriano is over in 6 of 7 against teams who are top 4 in batting average. Jose Soriano, over 4.5 hits allowed. 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
0: Welcome back. It's Guardians Warm-Up. Chris Antonetti joining us, the president of baseball operations for the Guardians. And Chris, the team right around that 500 mark so far. And I know heading into the season, you were hoping for some growth offensively for a lot of key players who were here already. And what are you seeing so far that maybe those surface numbers that we see all the time don't quite indicate that offer some optimism for improvement?
5: Well, I think there's optimism to be seen up and down the roster on both the surface numbers and the underlying numbers. I think we've seen a young group of players, some of whom are getting their first exposure at the major leagues, and some of whom are a year or two into their careers, really taking the next step forward in their development. And that's actually been a big part of our offensive contributions so far this year, as some of our veteran guys continue to work to find the consistency that we're accustomed to. And I think what we're excited about is if we can pair our veterans getting back to their accustomed level with the progress and development we've seen from some of the young guys, it's exciting to think about what's possible moving forward.
0: And you mentioned a veteran and someone like a Stephen Kwan. How do you help him? What are some of the things that you can do from a front office standpoint and a coaching standpoint that can get him to a spot we've seen before?
5: It's mostly really at this point coaching and Stephen. We try to provide the resources and support for our coaches to help Stephen along that path. And you know, Grant Fink and our hitting team and Voter have spent a lot of time with Stephen trying to get a better understanding of what's happened so far, what's going on with his swing and his at-bats and his approach, but also how pitchers are attacking him and what adjustments we might need to make to help get him back on track.
0: Chris, as always, thanks for coming by. Appreciate it.
5: My pleasure, Rosie. Thank you.
0: That's Chris Antonetti, president of baseball operations for the Guardians. Stay tuned. More to come after this.
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15: Mostly dry through the evening and overnight. Areas of fog will develop as temperatures fall back into the 60s. That fog will clear out on Sunday with more sunshine through the afternoon. Temperatures top out in the low 80s for the second half of the day. Just a slim chance for a stray shower or storm. In the 3 News Weather Center, I'm meteorologist Jessica Van Meter.
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0: Again, everybody, with Cleveland manager Stephen Vogt. This is Tom Hamilton. It's the manager show brought to you by KeyBank. You're not doing anything for seven innings offensively. What an incredible eighth inning. Get back into the game. You almost pulled it off in the ninth.
20: Yeah, really proud of our guys for not giving up. I mean, obviously, we got gifted five base runners there in the eighth, but you gotta not swing at the bad pitches. And so really proud of our guys to have patient at bats when, you know, when you're down five, sometimes you start to press. You start to try and do a little bit too much. But really proud of the way we climbed back into that thing. And, yeah, it came up just short. And it's a frustrating loss, but really proud of the way we didn't give up.
0: Right now, you're one of the best teams in baseball in drawing walks. That's not a small thing.
20: No, and I think, it's by design. I mean, our guys have done a great job of, you know, the at-bat quality and continuing to push and continuing to learn. What pitches can I drive? When do I need to lay off the fringe pitches? So if we can continue to do those things, we're going to get more hits. We're going to start driving the ball more. So stay diligent to that. Keep taking our walks when we get them. And let's see what happens.
1: Again, it's a small sample size, but why are some guys like a Chase DeLauder or Travis Bazzana, both rookies, able to come up here, get more walks than strikeouts, and both seemingly know the strike zone about as well as any veteran?
20: Well, I think there's a lot of reasons. Sometimes it's just on the individual. I mean, some people chase more than others. Some people know the zone more than others. And these are two guys that have known the zone their whole careers, probably their whole lives. They probably didn't chase much in high school or college. Mm-hmm. And so just continue to be who you are. The strike zone doesn't change. You got to stick to it and understand where it is.
1: Another guy that's always been very good at that is Stephen Kwan. Tonight you've taken him out of the leadoff spot, put him in the six hole. Are you just trying to take some pressure off the young guy?
20: I think there's a lot to this. And obviously, as I had the conversation with Stephen last night, it's never fun or never easy. I mean, Stephen's been our leadoff hitter as long as I've been here and before I got here. And so to do this, I think there's a number of things. One, we want to take a little pressure off him. Two, you know, get the mindset back to drive runs in. Steven's shown that with runners in scoring position, he's still remained one of our better hitters with runners in scoring position. So let's get him in a spot in the order where maybe he's going to have those opportunities that can kind of get him feeling back to where he is. Because I think we can all agree that when Stephen Kwan's at his best and he's in our leadoff spot, that's our best version of our team. And we're just trying to help him get back to that.
1: One of the reasons you're a two-time American League Manager of the Year is you don't have knee-jerk reactions. And obviously, you've not wanted to do this, but when you do make this decision, what kind of puts you over the hump?
20: I just think it's looking for how we can maximize our offense, and also how can we get Steven going? And I think sometimes when you get a little bit of a change of scenery, whether that's maybe you're not getting your first at-bat till the second inning, or maybe you're coming up in the bottom of the first with the bases loaded and one out, ready to help drive some runs in rather than getting settled into the game with your first at bat. Sometimes that can get you thinking a little bit differently. And I think for Steven, there's some physical things there. There's some mental things there. Of course, we're all human, and that's no different for Steven.
1: What would you do at the top spot? Now, for instance, tonight, Daniel Schneeman's there.
20: Yeah, we're going to look at matchups, kind of who's playing, who we facing, what does this look like? I don't think it's going to be one person in particular. There's going to be some different people there in the leadoff spot. We're not going to just, okay, now here's our new leadoff hitter. That's not how I operate. And but, you know, we're always talking about how do we beat the starter. And, you know, Daniel Schneeman did a great job that one day in Toronto when he filled in, and he's been getting on base and driving the ball. So it's Schnee's day today. We'll see how it shakes out tomorrow.
1: Are you a little reluctant to put a rookie up there like Travis Bazzana and all of a sudden put all of that on his plate?
20: Maybe reluctant isn't the right word. I just don't think it's time. I don't think, you know, I think I really like the way Travis has been hitting in that 5-7 range. He's been getting on base. He's been driving in runs and making things happen on the bases. So is Travis a leadoff hitter in the future? Possibly. But it's not that time yet.
1: You switched up. Tonight we're going to see not Gavin Williams, but Joey Cantillo. Then tomorrow, Gavin Williams. Now, nobody's pitching on short rest because of the off day. Why the split?
20: Well, we've been looking for a while now to get someone between Tanner and Gavin. You know, they're very similar right-handed looks. And, you know, when a team faces them back-to-back, we wanted to get somebody in between there. And we've been looking to reshuffle our rotation from opening day. And this off day really presented that opportunity. So, and Joey was super efficient on Sunday. So he didn't need the second day of rest, so to speak. So, everyone's getting an extra day. We're right where we want to be.
1: Cleveland manager Stephen Vogt, Tom Hamilton inviting you to stay tuned. It's the First Pitch next on the Cleveland Clinic Radio Network.
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0: Welcome back to the Bet365 Guardians warm-up show. Guardians and Reds getting ready for game two of the series. Time for the pitching matchup. It's right-hander Chris Paddock, the veterans, 0-5 this year with an ERA of 7.63. That was all with Miami. He was released earlier this week by the Marlins, signed with the Reds a couple of days later, and now he makes his Cincinnati debut here tonight. He'll be opposed by right-hander Joey Cantillo, 3-1 with an earned run average of 2.98 after earning the win his last time out earlier on the homestand with six scoreless innings. That's your pitching matchup. That'll do it for Guardians warm-up. Stay tuned. Starting lineups and first pitch come your way next.
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0: Boy, that was bizarre. Austin Hedges, 1-for-13 in throwing runners out this year. The pitch, and it's a little in, and the count 1-1. Well, you look at Sal Stewart, a big, strong first baseman, 6'2", 230, and you don't think he would have 10 steals. But he does. That's one more than Ellie De La Cruz. Now the set and the pitch. A wave job at a changeup. And the count 1-2. Cantillo's coming off his best start of the year. He gave Cleveland 6 shutout innings last weekend against the Angels. Now the 1-2. Swung on a chopper wide of third in the hole, club by Rocchio. Quick throw, and he got rid of it in time to get Steer. And the shutout string continues for Joey Cantillo. Reds do not score. Guardians coming to bat.
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0: Well, Cleveland's going to get a look at Chris Paddock, the right-hander facing Daniel Schneeman, and a first pitch strike to Schneeman. And for the first time since June of 4 years ago, Stephen Kwan not leading off when in the lineup. The pitch swung on a miss, good changeup. That is far and away the best pitch Paddock has. And it's no coincidence he's facing Cleveland tonight, because Cleveland's the worst team in baseball against the changeup. Schneeman grounds a changeup to the second baseman. Matt McClain fields, throws, and Schneeman is out. If you missed the manager's pregame show, Stephen Kwan batting sixth tonight. He has been Cleveland's leadoff hitter since June of 2022. But they want to take some pressure off Stephen Kwan. They want to get him into a different mindset. They want to get him, as the batter Jose Ramirez turns away from a pitch inside. They feel like getting him in the sixth hole, which is where you're probably going to have more opportunities to drive in runs, that he focuses on that. The pitch swung on a weak ground ball up the middle off the bat of Ramirez, slinging it over from near second is the shortstop, Ella Cruz, two down. That'll bring up Chase DeLauder, DHing tonight. Well, what is new? Nothing when it comes to Cleveland in the changeup. First two outs recorded on ground balls off a changeup. And that's why Paddock's getting the start tonight. He's got a good changeup. It's about the only pitch that has worked for him this year. Two outs, nobody on. Chase DeLauder, the batter, takes its high, ball one. Spencer Steer in left, Dane Myers in center, and the right fielder is

0: to right, way back, but making the catch just in front of the fence is done. Schneeman gave it a ride, but denied, and we head to the fifth. 2-1, Cleveland over the Reds.
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0: Joey Cantillo back to work. Another good one going for Cantillo. He's allowed just the home run to Dane Myers. And bunting to try and get on base is the number seven hitter, Blake Dunn. And he'll get a base hit out of it as Cantillo came over, picked it up. But Manzardo was coming in to try and make a play. Bizana couldn't quite get there. Neither could Cantillo. And Dunn has a bunt single to open the fifth inning. Perfectly done by Blake Dunn, just up for the minor leagues and trying to make an impact here in the fifth for the Reds. The Guardians have struggled at times to score runs, so too have the Reds until the last couple of days. But you look up and down that lineup, there's some good stuff that should lead to more runs scored as their season develops. Jose Trevino, the batter, he squares, pushes the bunt, first base side. Cantillo on it, flips while falling down to the first baseman, Manzardo, and they got the job done. It's a sacrifice. What a play by Cantillo to record the out at first. Wow. If he does not get to it, it's another bunt base hit. But Cantillo smothered that ball, and while he was down, he just kind of heaved it over to Manzardo in time for the out. But runner in scoring position, the tying run potentially for the Reds, and the number nine hitter, Ke'Bryan Hayes, will step in. He lined to third his first time up. Cantillo's ready. Here's his pitch, and it's down low for a ball. 2-1 ball game. Guardians in front. Just a great night for baseball downtown. After rain late in the day, the tarp was down for a while. But shortly before game time, the skies cleared. We have a nice one tonight. Pickoff play at second. No, he comes home, and the pitch is down low for a ball as Bizana had snuck in behind the base runner, Dunn. And he was standing on second base when Cantillo went through with the pitch. 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